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1: The Prince of Wales has said he was truly saddened to hear of the tragic death of former British Army soldier Nirmal Purja after an avalanche in Pakistan. He added that he served with distinction before becoming one of the world's greatest mountaineers. The Nepalese man was leading an expedition of 10 climbers on Broad Peak when the avalanche struck about midday on Thursday. UEFA has increased the heat on FIFA president Gianni Infantino by saying he has lost confidence of the European governing body. Infantino announced overnight the plan to sell stakes in the World Cup would no longer proceed. Spain has installed a 600-foot barrier on the sea border between its North African territory. The plan comes after tens of thousands of migrants breached the border earlier this week from Morocco. At least 67 people had died. And Rochdale have booked their place in the Carabao Cup first round with a penalty shootout win over League 2's Tranmere. It comes after an entertaining 2-2 draw at Prenton Park, with Tranmere missing four penalties in a row. That's the latest from Radio News Hub. I'm Matthew Dudley.
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1: Looking into Sunday, there'll be a few showers in Scotland, otherwise fine and dry, with plenty of sunshine in the south. Very warm here, with cloud thickening in the west, and highs of around 27 degrees Celsius.
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1: Nirmal Purja, the former British Army and Royal Marine soldier, has died in Pakistan after an avalanche. The Prince of Wales has said he was truly saddened to hear of the tragic death and added that he served with distinction before becoming one of the world's greatest mountaineers. The Nepalese man was leading an expedition of 10 climbers on Broad Peak when the avalanche struck on Thursday. UEFA is increasing the heat on FIFA president Gianni Infantino, saying he's lost the confidence of the governing body. It's over a plan to sell stakes in the World Cup. Whilst UEFA welcomed the decision to drop the proposal, it believes that Infantino has lost the trust of the footballing world. And former England international and Brighton striker Danny Welbeck has completed a move to Chelsea. It's after signing a 2-year deal with the Blues. The 35-year-old, who has 42 caps, will head straight to Hong Kong to join up with his new head coach, Xavi Alonso, and his new teammates as they continue on their pre-season tour over in Asia. That's the latest here from Radio News Hub. I'm Matthew Dudley.
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1: Looking into Sunday, there'll be a few showers in Scotland, otherwise fine and dry, with plenty of sunshine in the south. Very warm here, with cloud thickening in the west and highs of around 27 degrees Celsius.
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0: just hate Mondays? Well, liven up the start of another week by joining Martin Stead's Monday Afternoon Club.
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1: The Prince of Wales has said he was truly saddened to hear of the tragic death of former British Army soldier Nirmal Purja after an avalanche in Pakistan. He added that he served with distinction before becoming one of the world's greatest mountaineers. The Nepalese man was leading an expedition of 10 climbers on Broad Peak when the avalanche struck about midday on Thursday. UEFA has increased the heat on FIFA president Gianni Infantino by saying he has lost confidence of the European governing body. Infantino announced overnight the plan to sell stakes in the World Cup would no longer proceed. Spain has installed a 600-foot barrier on the sea border between its North African territory. The plan comes after tens of thousands of migrants breached the border earlier this week from Morocco. At least 67 people had died. And Rochdale have booked their place in the Carabao Cup first round with a penalty shootout win over League Two's Tranmere. It comes after an entertaining 2-2 draw at Prenton Park, with Tranmere missing four penalties in a row. That's the latest from Radio News Hub. I'm Matthew Dudley.
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1: Looking into Sunday, there'll be a few showers in Scotland, otherwise fine and dry, with plenty of sunshine in the south. Very warm here, with cloud thickening in the west and highs of around 27 degrees Celsius.

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1: Nirmal Purja, the former British Army and Royal Marine soldier, has died in Pakistan after an avalanche. The Prince of Wales has said he was truly saddened to hear of the tragic death and added that he served with distinction before becoming one of the world's greatest mountaineers. The Nepalese man was leading an expedition of 10 climbers on Broad Peak when the avalanche struck on Thursday. UEFA is increasing the heat on FIFA president Gianni Infantino, saying he's lost the confidence of the governing body. It's over a plan to sell stakes in the World Cup. Whilst UEFA welcomed the decision to drop the proposal, it believes that Infantino has lost the trust of the footballing world. And former England international and Brighton striker Danny Welbeck has completed a move to Chelsea. It's after signing a two-year deal with the Blues. The 35-year-old, who has 42 caps, will head straight to Hong Kong to join up with his new head coach Xavi Alonso and his new teammates as they continue on their pre-season tour over in Asia. That's the latest here from Radio News Hub. I'm Matthew Dudley.
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1: Looking into Sunday, there'll be a few showers in Scotland, otherwise fine and dry, with plenty of sunshine in the south. Very warm here, with cloud thickening in the west and highs of around 27 degrees Celsius.
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0: 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We'll be remembering some of those 60s hits. We'll be taking a look at some of those records, bringing back some great, great memories for you. Round, round, get around, I get around. Just playing some really good tunes that you may not have heard for such a long time. Nowhere
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1: Petrol prices are now at their highest level since 2022. The Chancellor, John Healey, has said he'll be watching closely to protect the public from price gouging at the petrol pump and in supermarkets as the war in Iran continues to hit the price of both fuel and food. Well, the US President Donald Trump has claimed that Middle East allies have now reached the parameters of a deal to end the war in Iran and said that he would hold off on ordering new strikes in the now five-month-old conflict. A written constitution could be needed for Britain, that from new Prime Minister Andy Burnham, who previously called for a written constitution in his 2024 book Head North. He says his proposals for increased devolution strengthen the case for a formal constitution in Britain. A new study by University College London has found that people who live in coastal areas have more long-term health conditions as opposed to those who don't or moved away. Professor Stephen Givraj, who led the research, says it's more likely to affect those in middle age. That's the latest from Radio News Hub. I'm John Collins.
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1: A few showers across northern Scotland, fine, dry and warm everywhere else. Possibly the odd spot of rain in western areas, but many places will stay dry. A high today of 28 degrees Celsius.
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0: So hello again and welcome to 2 hours of classic gold. Great music to play you and one or two of my guilty pleasures. Pretty distinctive too. Yep, the Trogs. The Swinging Blue Jeans and their Last Swing. Accept me for what I am. I think I share an enthusiasm for Dionne Warwick with one of my heroes, Tony Blackburn.
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1: The price of petrol is at its highest for 4 years. Holly Hughes has more.
2: It's now £88 to fill a family-sized car with unleaded petrol. That's 60p a litre. The RAC, who found the figures, call it an unwelcome Iran war high. And it's not looking good for diesel drivers either, with it looking set to keep on rising to 185p a litre in the next few weeks.
1: Well, all of this comes as US President Donald Trump says Middle Eastern allies have agreed on the framework of a deal aimed at ending the conflict with Iran, adding that he would delay authorising further military strikes in the five-month-old war. Britain may need a written constitution as the country adopts a new approach to government, according to new Prime Minister Andy Burnham. He argued for a written constitution in his 2024 book Head North and says as he makes devolution more central to Britain's governance, it strengthens the case for a written document. And England's Jasmine Sawyers claimed gold in the women's long jump at the Commonwealth Games in Glasgow. That's the latest from Radio News Hub. I'm John Collins.
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1: A few showers across northern Scotland, fine, dry and warm everywhere else. Possibly the odd spot of rain in western areas, but many places will stay dry. A high today of 28 degrees Celsius.
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0: got your front row seat to some of the biggest gigs without you having to go anywhere. In concert. Hear some of the world's greatest artists recorded live in concert every weekend. On a dark desert highway, cruel wind in my hair. In concert.
1: We're caught in a trap. I can't walk out. Because I love you too much, baby.
0: In concert. 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
1: Petrol prices are now at their highest level since 2022. The Chancellor, John Healey, has said he'll be watching closely to protect the public from price gouging at the petrol pump and in supermarkets as the war in Iran continues to hit the price of both fuel and food. Well, it comes as the US President Donald Trump claims that Middle Eastern allies have reached the framework of a deal to end the war in Iran. He says he will hold off on ordering new strikes in the now five-month-old conflict. A written constitution could be needed for Britain as a different approach is taken to running the country. That from new Prime Minister Andy Burnham, who previously called for such a written constitution in his 2024 book, Head North. A new study's revealed that coastal living is connected to worse health outcomes in midlife. University College London has made that link, saying that those living in or moving to coastal areas are more likely to have multiple long-term health conditions. And England's Jasmine Sawyers claimed gold in the long jump at the Commonwealth Games in Glasgow. That's the latest from Radio News Hub. I'm John Collins.
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1: A few showers across northern Scotland, fine, dry and warm everywhere else. Possibly the odd spot of rain in western areas, but many places will stay dry. A high today of 28 degrees Celsius.
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0: 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Well, liven up the start of another week by joining Martin Stead's Monday Afternoon Club.
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1: The price of petrol is at its highest in 4 years, with more, here's Holly Hughes.
2: It's now £88 to fill a family-sized car with unleaded petrol. That's 60p a litre. The RAC, who found the figures, call it an unwelcome Iran war high. And it's not looking good for diesel drivers either, with it looking set to keep on rising to 185p a litre in the next few weeks.
1: Well, this comes as US President Donald Trump says that Middle Eastern allies have now agreed on the framework of a deal aimed at ending the conflict with Iran. He's added that he would now delay authorising further military strikes in the five-month-old war. Britain may need a written constitution as the country adopts a new approach to government. That's according to new Prime Minister Andy Burnham, who'd previously argued for such a written constitution in a book he released in 2024. And the TV presenter and actor Shane Ritchie will appear in court next month, charged with drink driving after he was arrested in Harlow in Essex. That's the latest from Radio News Hub. I'm John Collins.
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1: A few showers across northern Scotland, fine, dry and warm everywhere else. Possibly the odd spot of rain in western areas, but many places will stay dry. A high today of 28 degrees Celsius.
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Morning, everybody. Welcome to Daybreak here at HWD Hospital Radio. The last Daybreak from me until the 23rd of August. Yep, that's right. Mike's going to take over for the helm for the 2 weeks that I'm going to be away. But you may be wondering, if you are, what the show is all about. Well, if you've never heard it before, it's myself and Mike next week and the week after playing music from the Christian genre, yeah, of a contemporary style. So you might get new tunes, old tunes sort of brought into the 21st century and stuff like that. But yeah, it's all Christian. Some of it worship, some of it not, but certainly Christian. Passing the Christian message. Weather-wise, lovely out there. And not too hot either. Nice and pleasant, I think. Just the sort of weather you can walk the dog in. We're going to kick off this morning with a track from Israel Houghton, and it's called Not Forgotten.

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1: Yes, I'll tell you, that wasn't made in Yorkshire. That was made, I have no idea, actually. But what I do know is it's absolutely superb, and I'm just glad to be able to play it, really. With excellent stuff there from Israel and New Breed. And don't forget, of course, they are going to be at the Life Church in Bradford on the 21st of August. That's right. So, yeah, if you don't want to miss that band, you know where to go. Anyway, this is HWD Hospital Radio. You are listening to Daybreak, and my name's Dave Sowden. Next song from Bridgeway Community Church. This is Abba Father.

0: Fat Fish. And Second Best. And that comes from the album Purple Through the Fish Tank. Number back to 2001. And you're hearing it right here on HWD Hospital Radio's Daybreak. And before that, we had Abba Father by Bridgeway Community Church. Three bangers in a row there. Absolutely fantastic stuff. Right, well, next up, this is a song from Martin McNally with a title that goes back ages. The album, it doesn't come back, it goes back to 2023, but it's called How Great Thou Art.
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That was Travis Ryan, and from the Ultimate Worship 2017 album, which is a compilation of stuff, the track called You Come Running, and hearing it right here on Daybreak, here at HWD Hospital Radio with me, Dave Sowden. Now, next up, we've got a song from an album called Headwaters, going back to 2024, so this is only a couple of years old. A guy called Andrew Asenga, and with a name like that, you would think he would be of black African appearance, but actually he isn't. So where's he got that name from? Osenga. Interesting. This is a song called God of the Ages, and this is rather good as well. I can tell you that for nothing.

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1: Yeah.
0: From the album Headwaters, going back to 2024. Yes, it is quite lively, that one, isn't it? I thought it might be. It's all good stuff, though. I can tell you that for nothing. You are listening to Daybreak here at HWD Hospital Radio with me, Dave Sowden. Mm. Right, well, I didn't have as many tracks, actually, in this playlist for this weekend as what I did for last weekend. I'm two down, as it happens. But all good stuff coming up still. So it's great to have you all along tuned in, and I hope you can remain so until, well, the end of the day, really, because we've got more music variety here at HWD Hospital Radio. So, yes, do remain tuned if we can supply the music and keep you entertained, no matter where you're going. I mean, you can hear us in the hospitals if you're working or not, or you can hear us, well, any hospital anywhere in the world and the outside world as well. It's always good stuff. Anyway, next up from it's from the Spring Harvest band, actually, the Ultimate Praise Mix album, and this is one I like, going back to 1999. It's called "A Shudder's Gold is Precious."

0: Yes, I do like that one. From the Spring Harvest Group and the Ultimate Praise Mix album from 1999, excuse me, Ashore is Gold is Precious, is hearing it right here on Daybreak with me, Dave Sowden.
1: So, hello again and welcome to 2 hours of Classic Gold. Great music to play you and one or two of my guilty pleasures. Pretty distinctive too. Yep, the Trogs. Wow, thanks. The Swinging Blue Jeans and their Last Swing. Accept me for what I am. I think I share an enthusiasm for Dionne Warwick with one of my heroes, Tony Blackburn. If you see me walking down the street. Thursday afternoons from 4 with me, Peter Fairhead, on HWB Hospital Radio.
0: Yes, those of you who are used to the show or have been hearing it for a long time, I do hope that you appreciate the music that I'm playing, because it is, of course, for your benefit, wherever you are, and that you can keep on listening to it, because as long as I'm able to do the show, I shall do it, certainly, and, of course, all the other shows that I do, particularly the Eclectic Mix. That's not the standout show, actually. I think the one that I do on a Saturday lunchtime, the Saturday Selection, is probably one of the ones that picks up most listeners, but hey-ho, we all have different musical tastes, don't we? And of course, I try and cater for them all. Can't always guarantee that I will do, but that's what I try and do. Anyway, time for another piece of music. And this next one is from Songs of the Soil, and it's called Thanks and Praise, from the album of the same name, going back to 2023.

0: That is fantastic. Instrumental version of Holy, Holy, Holy by Simon Bernard Smith from the album Worship Him on the Celtic Pipes. Fantastic stuff, that, really.
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0: Well, it's time to say hello to those who have tuned in this morning. We've got Helen, Steve in Pooling Wharf, Dale, Matthew's been listening, Mike's next door, of course, he's next, Alan in Collingham, Sally in Burton-on-Trent, and Peter as well, he's just joined us, and perhaps, of course, as well, Marianne and Mary. Right, what's coming up in the schedule next? Well, yes, this morning, HWD, Mike Binns, of course, back with You Pick the Mix, aided by Basement Bill. That's until 12 o'clock, and that will be followed by more music variety. About 2:30 when HWD will air commentary from the Dewsbury Rams versus Hunslet Hawks Betfred Championship Rugby League game. Martin Sharp and Rob Farrer, they'll be giving us the lowdown on that. And then we'll have the Eclectic Mix. Yes, it's all coming up. Next up is this one from Brooke Ligertwood, and it's called Bless God.

0: quick hello to Elaine, Ian, Christopher, and Rose. We've been a while now. Great to have you along. This is Brooke Liggettwood. And the song called Bless God from the album 8, going back to 2023. Tunage.
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0: Well, once again, folks, thanks for tuning in this morning. It's been great to have you here. Don't forget, Mike Binns is here next week covering for me. And he's going to be here next, though, with the You Pick the Mix. We've got rugby from 1430 until 1700. Then I'm back with the last eclectic mix as well until the 23rd of August. But thanks once again for listening to the show this morning. It's been great to have you along. We're going to finish off with Paddy Heaton. This is a song called Everlasting to Everlasting from a strangely titled album. Lift up.

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1: Petrol prices are now at their highest level since 2022. The Chancellor John Healey has said he'll be watching closely to try and protect the public from price spikes at the petrol pump and on the supermarket shelves as the war in Iran continues to hit prices. An end to that could be in sight, though, because US President Donald Trump has said that key Middle Eastern allies have now agreed on the framework of a deal intended to end the conflict with Iran. He added that he would now postpone authorising further military strikes in what is now a five-month-long war. Police in the US say that multiple people have died and several others have been injured in a shooting at an In-N-Out fast food restaurant in southern Idaho. The attacker is also dead. The Twin Falls police chief, Matthew Hicks, said that he did not have a number for how many had been killed and injured. And Massive Attack have been banned from re-entering Singapore after an investigation found that the band displayed a Palestinian flag during a show there on Wednesday. They've been banned from the city-state following the show at the Star Theatre. That's the latest from Radio News Hub. I'm John Collins.
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4: Thank you, John. He'll be back, of course, at 11 o'clock, bringing you all the latest breaking stories. And Dave Sowren, thanks to him, he'll be back at 5 o'clock with his eclectic mix. And it's nice to be back.
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So, yes, here we are, all nice and tidy, all ready to go. So, yeah, I think we'll make a start. Why not? Good morning. Three minutes past ten. Sunday the 2nd of August, the 214th day of the year, 151 to go. And it's Mike Binns through till 10. Ably assisted by Bill. We're here this morning to find your tunes. All the usual stuff, but you missed me last week. Got to say a big thank you to Matthew for sitting in as well. He did a good job, apparently. Didn't catch him, unfortunately, but I'm sure he did. It kept you entertained. So let me know your favourite tunes this morning. The tunes you haven't heard on the radio for a while, you can hear them here. Me and Bill is here, just arrived. He'll be furtling around in his record library, finding the tunes, bringing them up to me, making sure they're all nice and clean and in order. That's what he does, you know. I will hopefully play your tune between now and 12 o'clock. Don't be shy, get on the chat box, let me know. Could be anything. Give me an old one, a fairly new one. Any artist, any sort of music, we don't care. You request it, we play it. That's the deal on a Sunday morning. We'll also launch the Talky Bits in about 10 minutes' time. I'll give you a subject and we have a little natter on the chat box. Little survey this morning, we'll see how it goes. Then we'll have our Tea for Two spot, 10:45. On the nose, well, thereabouts. We'll be playing a nice Tea for Two tune. You can sit down, have a cup of tea, biscuit, cup of coffee, piece of flapjack, whatever. Bit of me time, that's what we do at 10:45. Then we'll launch our two number ones at 11, just after the 11 o'clock news. They've been picked out by Bill. January 1965 and February 1974, the featured years. Two great number ones. And then we'll have a little Sunday challenge. Get that brain ticking over for a Sunday morning. We'll see how you do on that. So, as always, a full agenda. Plenty to get our teeth into this morning. And you know what? We're going to make a start with Big Mountain. Yeah, Big Mountain and Baby I Love You.

getting us going in fine style this morning. Big Mountain. Sunday morning with me, Mike Vince, 2 till 12. Oh, and Bill's here as well. Now, as I said earlier on, I was going to come on the bike today, so the sun's shining, and he thought, oh, yeah, bike. But then he got up and he says, oh, I've got a bit of arthritis. He always calls it arthritis in his knee. So he's got one of those elastic bandages on his knee this morning. But he's here. He's made it in. He said good morning to miss me last week. But I think he helped Matthew out, so he was here. So he's helping me out today. So let me know your tunes this morning, the tunes coming in, and he's finding them and piling them all up for me. So we'll get through those as we go along. All you need to do is get on the chat box, hwdhospitalradio.com. Click on Lick and Listen Live. And we're there. Have a request coming in. We'll have a little natter. We're going to launch the talky bits after the next tune. And the first tune this morning requested comes from Sally. Yeah, morning, Sally. Hope the weather's all right down in Burton-on-Trent. And she says, Westlife, one called My Love. You don't hear that on the radio very often. You're right, you don't, Helen. But we've got it here because you requested it. And that's what we do on a Sunday morning. So enjoy this.

Sally's request this morning. It's called My Love, and not one that you hear very often on the radio, she says. No, you don't. But Westlife did some good songs, didn't they? And that's one called My Love. Good morning to Marianne. She's just joined us. Yeah, Marianne on her own today. Mum's on holiday. I wonder where her mum's gone. She's off. She hasn't said where she's gone, but she's gone off somewhere. So Marianne's on her own this morning. She'll be coming in with a request, I'm sure. Anyway, good morning to you. Hope the weather's quite fine and lovely up there in Peterhead this morning. In fact, I hope it's nice wherever you are this morning. Got listeners all over the place. If you're new to HWD Hospital Radio, it's great to have you company. Let me know who you are, where you are, and we'll give you a mention this morning. And we usually have a little talky bit on a Sunday morning. And the talky bit this morning is a bit of a survey, really. We're talking washing powder. Yeah. What do you use? What have you used in the past? Is it Daz? Daz? Or Persil? Or Omo? Do they still make Omo? I'm not sure. Maybe Fairy Snow. Acto. And how do you use it? Have you got one of those fancy little pods that you put in that drawer? Or do you use powder or a tablet? Let me know. Let me know your washing habits. What powder or what washing powder you use, or what washing detergent you use. Maybe that liquid stuff that you just pour in. I don't know. A pod or a tablet? Let me know this morning. We'll see how we get on. Well, it's just something to have a little natter about. Put it on the chat box and let me know this morning. Helen's been on, she has. We've got her request coming in a little while. And Peter's been on. Yeah, Peter likes to give Bill a bit of a challenge. He says, I'll tell you what, I heard a record on the radio this morning, which was a nice jaunty tune to sing along to. It was called Like I Do, but I didn't catch who it was by. But I thought, oh, Bill will know. So I'll ask Bill. It's called Like I Do. Can you find it, Bill? Oh, it's set straight away. Yeah, it's Maureen Evans. It's this one.

I haven't heard that for ages. Maureen Evans, I knew which it was straight away, did our Bill. It says it goes back a while, does that one, but it's called Like I Do, which Peter said, he said, I heard it, but I didn't catch who it was by. Maureen Evans, make a note of it. Peter also says, this washing thing, Persil powder. It would be Peter with Persil powder, wouldn't it? He uses Persil powder. Matthew Bowles, Lenoa pods, that's what he uses. Let me know what you use in your wash. Matthew, for a white load, Vanish, Oxo Action. Oxo Action? Little square? No, I mean gravy, that. Anyway, Matthew, that's what he uses. Bold Lenoa pads. Let me know. Oh, Marianne's mum's in Wales, apparently. To the sisters. She's gone to her sisters in Wales. From Scotland to Wales. Fair old trek, that, isn't it? Yeah, as I said earlier on, Helen's been on, and she says, can you play me Gilbert O'Sullivan? Oh, she likes Gilbert O'Sullivan, does our Helen. He was brought up in Swindon. Swindon, our town of the week yesterday. And this is called Make My Day.

Helen Hughes's Vanish. Yeah, she does. Washing, and I love it. Jackie comes in and tells me very specifically, she says, Fairy Non-Bio Liquid. That's my choice. Yeah, you see, all using different things. That was Gilbert O'Sullivan, by the way, and Make My Day. 22 minutes past 10 o'clock on this Sunday morning. Nice Sunday morning, sun shining. Weather-wise, it's not going to be too bad today. It's going to get to about 23 here in West Yorkshire. So we haven't done bad this year, have we? Summer-wise, been really nice. Been warm. Some people say, oh, it's too hot. It's too hot. Well, no, it's all right. It's nice. It's been a nice summer. One will remember. Everything's really brown, isn't it? I mean, we went off on holiday, and obviously I was sat in a window seat on the plane, and you could see everything so dry and so brown. You know, England's usually green, our green and pleasant land. It's not very green and pleasant at the moment, is it? Very, very brown. Anyway, who's been on now? Rose. Rose, good morning, Rose. How are you today? And she says, can you play me a Love Thing by Tina Turner? Oh, Bill says, oh, I haven't heard that for a while, but he's found it for you.

Call the Love Thing. Tina Turner's version. Bob and Joe wondering where they were. They're on now. He tells me they use surf washing powder. That's what they're doing. Harry's being on. He says Pods, Tesco's own brand, cheapest, work all right. Harry, yeah, well, don't blame you. Requests coming in thick and fast this morning, so you're going to have to wait a little while because I can only play one at once. So we're trying to get through them all, and we played that one. It was Tina Turner, wasn't it? And one called My Love, and we played it for Rose. Oh, Love Thing it was called. Yeah, Rose. Rose was on. Right, where are we going now? We're going to Sally. She says, Celine Dion, please. Oh, we know Sally likes Celine Dion. And she says, Ain't No Mountain High Enough. No, we can't find Ain't No Mountain High Enough by Celine Dion. I think you're getting them mixed up. But what we have found, or what Bill's found, is found Celine Dion singing, well, the closest he could get was River Deep, Mountain High. You like that one? You do. That's okay then. Celine Dion's version of this.

bad version, that, is it? Celine Dion. I find it funny there, didn't it? And it was River Deep Mountain High. It's as near as we could get. We couldn't find singing Ain't No Mountain High Enough, but hope you enjoyed that one. Nice. Oh, Bob and Joe smacked my hands. I said they were a bit late coming on. He says, I said hi at 10. I didn't see that. I was changing over. The changeover between me and David, and I missed that. So anyway, good morning, Bob and Joe, with us this morning. Lovely to have you there. And can you say good morning, please, to my carer, Esther. Esther, Phil's carer. Good morning to you. We've got Mary that's in Wales, and well, wherever you are, it's lovely to have your company. I missed you last week. Yeah, I was away. Matthew did a good job, apparently, sitting in for me, which is good. We're here today playing all your requests again. And where are we going now? We're going to Helen again. Yeah, Helen's been on again. She says, I'll tell you what, that song that Westlife, Sally, requested reminded me of the same song, but a different song. If you know what I mean. It's the same title anyway, by Petula Clark. And she says, to Petula Clark singing My Love, haven't heard it for ages. No, 1966, it goes back to, so Bill tells me anyway. And he's found it for you. It's a good tune. Haven't heard it for, such a long time. Nice sing-along tune for a Sunday morning. We like those.

Ah, what a tune. Hey, My Love, Petula Clark. And that one requested by Helen because it just reminded her of it when Sally came in and asked for My Love from Westlife. Good tune, that. 1966, that was around. Oh, busy, busy morning again. That's great. So your request's still coming in rather nicely. I wonder what you're doing today. Doing anything special in the sunshine? Oh, you're not going to a barbecue, are you? Barbecues everywhere, aren't they? I think a lot of barbecues setting fire to a lot of places, aren't they? All around, these disposable barbecues, they ought to be banned. Banned. And I blame barbecues on global warming. Never used to have global warming when I was a kid. Didn't have barbecues either. They came in and you can smell them, can't you? In the air. When it's a nice day, you can smell people building up the barbecues. Anyway, each to their own. Where are we going now? We're going to Rose. Rose says, can you play me Tom Jones, Green Green Grass? Because I've been talking about grass. It's not very green at the moment, is it? No, it's not. It's brown. So it's Tom Jones and Brown Brown Grass of Home.

Green, green grass of home. I played that for who? Let's have a look at my list. I've got my list here that Bill gives me, you see. Keeps me up to date. Tom Jones, it was Rose. Rose that says, green, green grass of home. Probably reminded her when she looked out the window and seen all the grass all brown. It comes back, though, doesn't it? It kind of just goes to sleep, and then it comes back when it starts to rain. It's 20 minutes to 11 o'clock. We'll play one more tune, and then we'll have our tea for two spot this morning. Hope the kettle's on, and you've got a nice piece of cake or a bun or something, and just take the weight of your feet with a nice cup of tea or a cup of coffee. That'll be rather nice. Now then, somebody asked for 10cc, and I'm just trying to find who it was that asked for that. No, I'll tell you what. We'll go to Phil. We'll go to Phil, and he says, can you play me Jerry and the Pacemakers, please, and don't let the sun catch me crying.

0: Morning, Chris and Lynn. They've just joined us this morning. Don't Let the Sun Catch You Crying, Jerry and the Pacemakers. And we played that for Phil because he likes it. That's what you do if you like a tune and you haven't heard it on the radio for a while, or it's just one of your favourites. Let me know and I'll pass it on to Bill. Well, he picks it up from the chat box and he'll find your tune this morning, hopefully. Around this time every Sunday morning, we have a little break. Sit down, take the weight off our feet, have a cup of tea. Well, Sunday morning, we deserve it, don't we? We're going to do that this morning with this. It says try and find his tune. It's here all the time. Oh dear, been away this week. And you come back and petrol's gone up again. In fact, on the news it said it could go up to nearly £2. £2 a litre. Oh. Imagine.
1: You upon my knee, just tea for two.
0: You used to go out for a run, didn't you? Take the car out for a picnic. Oh, you don't do that now. Too expensive. Unless you got one of these plug-in cars, you know. Then you spend half your time waiting for it to charge up. Anyway, whatever you're doing today, maybe having a picnic or a barbecue. Hope you're going to have a nice day. Is your cup of tea nice, by the way, or coffee? I've got coffee and a ginger nut this morning. Well, actually two ginger nuts, courtesy of Bill. Yeah, knew was coming back today. I thought I'll bring him two ginger nuts in today, so he did.
1: A boy for you, a girl for me. Can't you?
0: Oh, it's nice to just sit down and have some time to yourself, isn't it? And we always do it to a nice tea for two tune. And that T for 2 tune this morning comes from Gabrielle.

0: Our T for Two tune this morning, it was Gabrielle and one called Rise. Oh, did he enjoy it? Matthew's having a cup of coffee. Bob and Joe's having a glass of water and Helen's having a cup of coffee. And then HWD Mogul, that goes back a while, doesn't it? Anyway, whatever you've had today, a nice bit of me time. That's what we do on a Sunday morning around this time. It's now 11 minutes to 11 o'clock. If you haven't just woken up, it's the 2nd of August, by the way. And I'm here, Mike Binns, through till 12 o'clock on the Sunday morning request show, playing your tunes. Yeah, Helen's just reminded us, and I will remind you today, on HWD Hospital Radio, Dewsbury Rams are in action. A bit warm for them today. They're playing Hunslet today. Martin Sharp, Rob Farrow will be there, of course, at 3 o'clock. Starts about 2:30, so they'll build up the scene for you, and then they'll tell you all that's happening in that match, Dewsbury Rams versus Hunslet. It's live, and it's exclusive here on HWD Hospital Radio. Now, they know, was it that asked for 10cc? Oh, yes, it was you, wasn't it, Jackie? Jackie, good morning to you. Oh, she says Elsie's not on this morning. Mum, Elsie, she's not on. She's gone for an eye appointment today, so she won't be on today, and she's sad because she likes to listen on the Sunday morning. But anyway, Jackie, we'll play this one for you.
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10cc, the things we do for love, and we played that for Jackie this morning. Look at the time, nearly 11 o'clock, and Gillian's just got up. She had a lie in this morning. Oh, dear, 11 o'clock, getting up. Anyway, good morning, Gillian. She's with us this morning. A while ago, we get a lot of requests for Celine Dion these days, don't we? And Chris says, oh, can you play I Love You from Celine Dion? I can. It goes on a while. It's about 5.5 minutes. So we might not play all, but we'll see. Nice to have Gillian with us. Better late than never.

played it for Chris this morning. Well played most of it. It's a long song, though. Always like to get your money's worth. But we're going to have to fade her out. So I want to squeeze one more tune in before the 11 o'clock news. Well, maybe I need a little love. And that one more tune to take us to that news is from Sabrina Carpenter.

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1: Dance break.
2: Going to take a break to bring you up to date with all the news. We'll be back with two number ones at 11. We'll have the Sunday challenge as well. And more of your requests. All to come in the second hour of the Sunday morning request show. Sabrina Carpenter. It's a nice one called Tears. See you the other side of the news.
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4: The price of petrol is at its highest level for 4 years. Holly Hughes has more.
5: It's now £88 to fill a family-sized car with unleaded petrol. That's 60p a litre. The RAC, who found the figures, call it an unwelcome Iran war high. And it's not looking good for diesel drivers either, with it looking set to keep on rising to 185p a litre in the next few weeks.
4: However, US President Donald Trump has said today that key Middle Eastern allies have agreed on a framework of a deal intended to end the conflict with Iran, adding that he would now postpone authorizing further military strikes in the now five-month-long war. Police in the US say that multiple people have died and others have been injured in a shooting at a southern Idaho In-N-Out fast food restaurant. An elderly woman who developed heat stroke while sheltering in a car is the latest person to die following the powerful earthquake which struck Japan's southwest last week. And a new study by University College London has revealed that coastal living is connected to worse health outcomes in midlife. That's the latest from Radio News Hub. I'm John Collins.
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Hi, this is Jane McDonald with Mike Binns on HWD Hospital Radio.

Our two number ones is 11 this morning. We do it every Sunday morning, just after the 11 o'clock news. That was Susie Quattro, of course, and Devil Gate Drive. February 1974, that was number one. And back to January 1965, we had Georgie Fame and the Blue Flames. And yeah, yeah, our two number ones at 11. We'll do this, and then we'll have our Sunday challenge. Get yourself ready.

As we had, bringing us back into the second hour of the Sunday Morning Request Show. It's 11 minutes past 11 o'clock. A very good morning to you. Are you ready for a quiz? A little challenge? The Sunday Challenge? Well, it's all about a Radio 4 programme this morning, Desert Island Discs. Have you ever heard it? Desert Island Discs? Well, it's been around for quite a while. In fact, it's one of the longest running Radio 4 programmes ever, with more than 3,400 episodes being broadcast. Each week, a notable guest, called a castaway, is asked to choose 8 tunes, a book, and a luxury item that they would take on a peaceful island, a little desert island. But your question this morning, in what month and year was Desert Island Discs first broadcast? So a month and a year this morning, no looking it up, just have a guess. Told you it goes back a while, so have a guess. The month and the year Desert Island Discs was first broadcast. 3,400 shows. It's a lot, isn't it? So see how you do this morning. Just have a guess, and as I say, we'll see who gets the nearest this morning. That's your little challenge. Desert Island Discs. Right, we're going to where are we going? Oh, we're going to Bob. Bob and Joe asked for this one absolutely ages ago. You're having to wait a little while because it gets so busy, you know. He wants this from Clout.

Bob and Joe, Ask for Clout. Yeah, Clout. I think they're one-hit wonders. One called Substitute. That's what we do, you see, on a Sunday morning. We bring back the memories, ones you haven't heard for such a long time. And Bill, oh, he knows his music, and he finds them all. So the question this morning is Desert Island Discs, and Helen quite correctly says it was presented originally by Roy Plumley, and he was the guy who originated it all. So we had a lot of presenters.

0: Dirty water. There's a lot about at the moment, isn't there? All the Yorkshire, the water companies putting the putting everything into the rivers, dirty water. Anyway, we played that for Phil. He likes Status Quo, and it wasn't that noisy. We could sing along to it a little bit. A lot of people were singing along because it was one of those live versions. Good morning to Adrian. He's just joined. Well, I say just joined us about 10 minutes ago. Anyway, good morning to him. Guess is coming in on the Sunday challenge this morning. Desert Island Discs. In what month and year was it first broadcast? One of the longest running Radio 4 programmes ever. So have a guess this morning. You're all coming in with your guesses. We'll give you till about 10 to 12. And we'll see who gets the nearest this morning. Now, a little earlier on, Harry was on, and he says, can you find Unchained Melody? Yeah, no problem at all. But he says, by Elvis Presley? No, I don't think Elvis Presley's ever done Unchained Melody. Lots of other people have. Anyway, he says, if you can't find that, play me some Nat King Cole, please. Leave the choice up to Bill. It doesn't matter which tune you play me. Just a nice Nat King Cole tune. He's picked out this one for you, Harry.
1: He's washing dishes.

0: But don't forget.
1: Oh, it's skipping about a bit, this, isn't it? Let's see if we can get another track on it. We'll see if we can get this track. We'll try this one, see if this one works. Sounds a bit better, perhaps. Oh, maybe not. No, it's not working, that one. It's not working. No, it's gone. We'll find another Gene Pitney. We've got lots of Gene Pitney. No, we've got lots of Nat King Cole records in our library, so we'll get Bill to get another one out, so we'll play that one for you. I was thinking of Gene Pitney because he's just brought me a Gene Pitney record up, and it was Phil that says, can you play me 24 Hours from Tulsa? So we'll play that and then find another Nat King Cole song.
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6: Here

Good old Gene Pitney, 24 hours from Tulsa, played that for Phil this morning. Sorry about the Nat King Cole record, but you see, Bill, he's so good. He grabbed that record, took it back down to the library, said, I'll find another one, and he's rushed back, and he's found another Nat King Cole record. So enjoy this. Hopefully this will play okay.

0: Oh, Bill says, on his behalf, says sorry. Well, it doesn't matter. It was not Bill's fault. He brought the CD up, thought it was all right, but it wouldn't play. It was one of those funny CDs that didn't play properly. But he rushed down and rushed back. He had a sweat on his brow. He says, oh, I'm sweating now, he says. But he found it, because he wanted to keep Phil happy, because Phil just said, a Nat King Cole record, please. I'll leave the choice up to Bill. It doesn't matter. Just a nice tune. And I hope you thought that was a nice tune. It was, I thought, a rather nice tune from Nat King Cole. Play it for Phil this morning. Bring over some your
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0: Good show and some good tunes on that one. Tuesday afternoon, if you're around, just put him on, Matthew. Now then, Gillian has been visiting her sister. Her sister's not having a good time at the moment. She's got a bit of radiotherapy going on, and Gillian keeps going across and seeing her and keeping her company, and says, will you play me a nice tune, please, to put a smile on her face? She says, if Bill can find it, that Morecambe and Wise song, Bring Me Sunshine, she was always like that. And she used to do it, you know, put the hand behind your head and kick your leg up at the back. And she used to do that sometimes. Well, she'll be doing that this morning, I'm not sure, but she'll enjoy this. Bring-

Playing for Gillian's sister Susan. It's Morecambe and Wise. Bring me sunshine. Oh, there's been a lot of it around, hasn't there? Yeah, Marianne's just coming with her guests. We're guessing in the month and the year when Desert Island Discs first came on the radio, one of the longest-running radio shows ever. What do you think? Marianne thinks January 1943. We've had lots of guesses this morning. Jackie reckons March 1946. Chris and Lynn reckons April 1946. And Sally reckons December 1940. What do you think? Let me know. Let me know your guesses this morning. Bill's been up. He says, I'll tell you what, I found this record. Sometimes he's looking through the record library and he comes across a record he hasn't heard for a while, and he brings it up and says, if you've got time, this will be nice, because I haven't heard it for a long time. And he's found this one from Vanity Fair.

Vanity Fair and Hitching a Ride. People still do that anymore. I used to see them at the side of the road, don't you? With the thumbs, hitching a ride. You don't see many, probably don't these days. Times have changed, haven't they? Anyway, that was one of Bill's tunes. He said, I haven't heard it for a while. Mm. He screwed his nose a bit. He says, not as good as I thought it was, actually. Anyway, we're doing well this morning, getting through the requests. A couple more before Bill goes. He's getting his coat on now. Peter's just come in. I've just seen it on the chat box. Peter's, am I too late? No, Peter. He's still here, he's Bill. He's getting ready because his knee's playing up a little bit. As I said this morning, he's got a bandage around his knee. He's got a bit of, he calls it arthritis. Arthritis. So he says, I'm going in the next 10 minutes. But Peter's just got in. He says, can you play me Dick-a-dum-dum? Dick-a-dum-dum. What's made him think of that? I think we've got it somewhere. Anyway, Bill will find it. He'll see what he can do. But meanwhile, Jackie was on early run. She thought we'd forgotten her. But no, we haven't forgotten you. She says, a bit of Leona Lewis, please, will be rather nice on this Sunday morning. Yeah, you're probably right.

nice Leona Lewis song, said Sir Jackie. Jackie, I hope you agree that's a nice one. She did some good songs, didn't she, Leona Lewis? Is she still around? She's still singing? I'm not sure. Anyway, we played that for you. Peter just rushed in and says, if I'm not too late, can Bill find Dick a Dum Dum? Dick a Dum Dum. Des O'Connor, wasn't it? Dick a Dum Dum, a Dick a Dum Dum. Good Lord. A Dick a Dum.

It's a nice sing-along tune, if nothing else. I'm not sure about the words. There's a Connor. Dicker Dum Dum. I don't want Peter to think of that one, but yeah, Dicker Dum Dum. You see, how many radio stations will be playing Des O'Connor's Dicker Dum Dum today? Probably none. Only us, because you request it. And that's what we do. You request it and we play. It doesn't matter what it is. Sally's been on again. Yeah, Sally, she's just had a thought. She says, oh, I can remember Streets of London. That was a song. I'm not sure who sang it. It was Phil that thought it was Jim Dale. No, it was Ralph McTell. Bill knew that straight away.

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1: Never quite made it to number one. It was in the charts for 12 weeks, but it got to number two in December 1974, The Streets of London. It was Ralph McTell, and we played it for Sally this morning. I'm sure she enjoyed it. It was nice.
2: 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They are so boring.
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2: 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There's more Monday Night Madness and Mayhem from 6 till 8pm. I've heard it's actually pretty good. You could sound a bit more enthusiastic.
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1: Oh, it's chaos. They'll be here tomorrow at 6 o'clock if you're around. Give them a listen. Rebecca and Glyn on HWD Hospital Radio. Now, Harry's been on. He says, oh, just squeeze this one in. He says, true love waits. Rose is on her way. She's going. She says, thank you, Bill and Mike. Thank you, Liz, for listening, Rose. Just hang on a little bit more and you'll hear a good tune. Harry's choice, true love waits.

Oh, Harry's tune, True Love Ways, Buddy Holly. Just about ending things up. Another couple of tunes to squeeze in this morning, but we've had some good tunes. And we've been asking you this morning on the Sunday Challenge about Desert Island Discs. Yeah, Desert Island Discs, one of the longest running programmes on Radio 4, when a guest comes in as a castaway and he's got to choose 8 songs and a book and a leisure item, a luxury item. But I asked you, in what month and year was Desert Island Discs first broadcast? We've had all sorts of guests. From May 1962 right down to 1940, January 1940. But the winner this morning, she was only 1 month out. Sally. Yeah, Sally. She said December 1941. It was actually January 1942. So she was only a month out. So well done, Sally. Our winner this morning on the Sunday Challenge. Desert Island Discs. Just a reminder that after the news on our feature, The Best of the Crooners, we'll be featuring Frank Sinatra today, so a few tunes from Frank Sinatra, and of course that big rugby match this afternoon. It's Dewsbury Rams are playing Hunslet. Martin Sharp, Rob Farrer will be there. We'll kick off about 2:30. Well, we'll kick off, but the match will kick off at 3:00, but Martin and Rob will set the scene about 2:30, so Dewsbury Rams versus Hunslet this afternoon, here, live and exclusive on HWD Hospital Radio. HWD Hospital Radio. Well done, Sally, then. Our winner this morning on the Sunday Challenge. Just a month out. Very good.

Sheryl Crow then. And a change will do you good. We always say that, don't we? So one final tune from me this morning. And it's this from Tanita.

Well, there we go then, another Sunday request show bites the dust. 10 till 12 every Sunday morning, me and Bill play your tunes. And we've done that this morning. A good old mixture as always. Now, a bit of sunshine around today, so whatever you're doing, enjoy it. Children play and all the bad things happen. Miles still rather warm, we're doing okay, aren't we? Never bother you. Now, me, I'm back next Saturday morning at 8 o'clock if you're around. Saturday breakfast show. And then next Sunday, me and Bill will do this all again. Much the same but different, if you know what I mean. 10 o'clock Sunday morning. Don't be late, we won't wait. Don't forget Dave Southern here at 5 o'clock with his eclectic mix. The rugby before that. And before that, the big rugby match. Did that sound right? No, I missed out the Frank Sinatra bit, didn't I, at 12 o'clock? Tradition of love and hate. Ah, you know it better than me. Fireside, there's a good tradition of love and hate. That's it, then I'm going home. I've had enough. Fireside, another rain. Have a good day. See you next week. Ta-ra.

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1: Famously, Britain's never had a written constitution, but all that could be set to change. With more, here's Lucy Gormanley.
2: New Prime Minister Andy Burnham says a written constitution could be needed for Britain as he begins to take a different approach to running the country. He previously called for a written constitution in 2024 book Head North, a rallying cry for a more equal Britain, which he co-authored with Liverpool City Region Metro Mayor Steve Rotherham. Mr. Burnham says the new proposals increase the case for a formal constitution because they would fundamentally change the way Britain's governed.
1: An elderly woman who developed heatstroke while taking shelter in a car is the latest person to die following the powerful earthquake which struck Japan last week. Massive Attack have been banned from re-entering Singapore after an investigation found that they displayed a Palestinian flag during a show there. And Vincent Pastore, the actor best known for playing Salvatore Bonpensiero on The Sopranos, has died at the age of 80 years old. That's the latest from Radio News Hub. I'm John Collins.
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1: We might see some light rain in northern Scotland this afternoon, but it's warm, fine and dry for almost everyone else. As we move through the afternoon, there could be a shower in western areas. Warm though, today's high is 28 degrees Celsius.

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1: Nelson Riddle. 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I have got you

0: Cause I've got you under my skin, and I love you under my skin.
1: Taken from the Main Event live concert at Madison Square Garden in 1974. I've got you under my skin. The song became a signature tune and top 10 hit, and featured on the 1966 album Sinatra at the Sands. Hi everyone, how are you? And a warm welcome to the Best of the Crooners. Peter Grogan with you for the next hour, where we'll be taking a look at the life and music of one of the greatest entertainers of the 20th century.

Luck Be a Lady, also taken from the Main Event live concert at Madison Square Garden, written by Frank Loesser and featured in the film musical Guys and Dolls. He was born in Hoboken, New Jersey in 1915 and began performing professionally in the 1930s. Bandleader Tommy Dorsey asked Frank to join his band in 1939, and by signing with Dorsey's band, one of the hottest at the time, he greatly increased his visibility with the American public. By 1941, Frank was top of the Billboard charts. His appeal to Bobby Soxers, as teenage girls were called, revealed a whole new audience for music. Frank signed under a new label in 1943 as a solo artist, and initially had great success, particularly during the musician's strike, where he raised his profile considerably performing on radio. In 1945, Frank's film career began, co-starring with Gene Kelly in Anchors Away, and 1946 saw the release of his debut album, The Voice of Frank Sinatra, from which we take another two songs.

remind me of you. A tinkling piano in the neck.

Someone to Watch Over Me, written by George Gershwin, and later performed by Frank in the 1954 film Young at Heart. And before that we had These Foolish Things, written by Holt Marvel, Jack Strachey and Harry Link. By 1950, Frank's appeal to teenage audiences had declined. The rebirth of his career came in 1953, when he won an Academy Award for Best Supporting Actor in the war drama From Here to Eternity. This role marked a turning point. Becoming an Oscar-winning actor helped Frank regain his position as the top recording artist in the world. Also in 1953, Frank worked with some of the finest musical arrangers of the time, most notably Nelson Riddle. A series of albums featuring darker, emotional material emerged as Frank reinvented himself as a performer. Billboard named Frank's 1954 album Swing Easy as the album of the year, from which we take the Cole Porter song Just One of Those Things, which has become a standard of the American songbook.

Another song from 1954 and later featured on the 1964 album Sinatra Sings Days of Wine and Roses was Three Coins in a Fountain, which won the Academy Award for Best Original Song, written by Sammy Kahn and Jules Stein and taken from the film Pal Joey.

From his youth, Frank displayed sympathy for Afro-Americans and worked both publicly and privately all his life to help them win equal rights, and played a major role in the desegregation of Nevada hotels and casinos. Throughout the 50s, Frank also staunchly defended the lyrical music genre of the 1930s and 1940s, which evoked romance and was disparaging of rock music. And I can't see Frank and a strong involvement with rock and roll either. Time now for a track from the 1954 album Songs for Young Lovers, which followed a formula similar to Frank's previous releases, in which a set of newly recorded songs would be arranged around a specific theme. Written by Richard Rodgers and Lorenz Hart, here's My Funny Valentine.

Frank started the 1960s as he ended the 1950s, with another album that topped the Billboard charts, and won critical acclaim with the arrangements by Nelson Riddle, and from this album, here's the title track, and Nice and Easy Does It, Every Time.

During this time, Frank's film career continued apace, with the war film Never So Few and the Rat Pack movies. They then followed the political thriller The Manchurian Candidate. And in that same year, 1962, Frank and Count Basie collaborated for the album Sinatra Basie. This was a successful release, which prompted them to team up again 2 years later with a follow-up album, It Might As Well Be Swing, with the arrangements by Quincy Jones. And from this album we take the song composed by Cy Coleman with lyrics by Carolyn Lee, and The Best Is Yet To Come.

0: Frank recorded his first live album, Sinatra at the Sands, in 1966, in which he continued his working relationship with Count Basie and his orchestra. The album contains many definitive readings of the songs that are most readily associated with Sinatra, and from this album we take two further tracks.
1: Thank you. Here's an awfully pretty folk song.

This is the part in the program where we sing a drunk song. Drunk songs are usually done in small bars and bistros in the wee hours of the morning. Usually talked or sung by a fellow who's got problems. Like his broad flew to coop with another guy and all the bread. So if you will assume the position of a bartender, it's the way these guys behave. It's 3:15. There's no one in the place except you and me.

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And Joe, I know you're getting

One for My Baby and One More for the Road, written by Harold Arlen and Johnny Mercer for the movie musical The Sky's the Limit. And before that we had It Was a Very Good Year, written by Irvin Drake. The song won Frank the Grammy Award for Best Vocalist in 1966. That same year, Frank's studio album Strangers in the Night marked a return to number one in the album and singles charts, winning Frank Record of the Year for the title track and Best Male Vocal Performance for the same song. Written by Burt Camfort, Charles Singleton and Eddie Snyder, this is the final album Frank performed with longtime arranger-conductor Nelson Riddle and his orchestra, and is a fine testament to the rich vocal power of Mr. Sinatra at his very best.

In 1973, Frank came out of a short-lived retirement with a television special and album, both entitled Old Blue Eyes Is Back. The album, arranged by Gordon Jenkins and Don Costa, was a great success, reaching number 12 in the UK. And in 1980, Frank released the album Trilogy Past Present Future. It was his first album in 6 years, and this album produced the last of Frank's many signature numbers, the theme from New York, New York.

In 1965, Frank was the recipient of the Grammy Lifetime Achievement Award and is one of the best-selling artists of all time. Well, that's all we have for you for this week's Best of the Crooners with me, Peter Grogan. Thanks very much for your company, and do please join me again. And I'll leave you with a song Frank recorded in early 1969 on the album of the same name. And as a single in the UK, it achieved a still unmatched record, spending 75 weeks in the charts from April 1969 to September 1971. It spent a further 49 weeks in the top 75, but never bettered the number 5 slot achieved upon its first chart run. Written by Paul Anka, and Frank, he certainly did it his way.

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1: The Prime Minister says that Britain may need a written constitution as the country adopts a new approach to government. Andy Burnham says the increased devolution that he's proposing fundamentally changes the way that Britain's governed, and we may need a catch-all constitutional document. The vast wildfire near Bordeaux in France, which scorched an area four times the size of Paris and forced nearly a quarter of a million people to evacuate their home, remains contained but is still burning. Hundreds of miles away, a new ablaze in Provence has not yet been contained. 3,000 firefighters remain deployed across the two sites. More than 2,000 people have crossed the English Channel in small boats since Andy Burnham became Prime Minister. The latest figures show that 326 migrants arrived in four boats yesterday. However, the total for the year so far is down significantly when compared with this time in 2025. And Madonna was joined by Kylie Minogue for a surprise performance at World Pride in Amsterdam overnight. That's the latest from Radio News Hub. I'm John Collins.
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1: We might see some light rain in northern Scotland this afternoon, but it's warm, fine and dry for almost everyone else. As we move through the afternoon, there could be a shower in western areas. Warm though, today's high is 28 degrees Celsius.
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0: Ugh, I hate Mondays. They are so boring.
1: I know.
0: Imagine if there was a funny radio show that actually made you laugh.
1: Well, that sounds interesting, Rebecca.
0: Hang on a minute. There is.
1: Where?
0: HWD, of course. There's more Monday Night Madness and Mayhem from 6 till 8pm. I've heard it's actually pretty good. You could sound a bit more enthusiastic.
1: 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Glyn and Rebecca on HWD Hospital Radio.
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1: Famously, Britain's never had a written constitution, but all that could be set to change. With more, here's Lucy Gormanley.
2: New Prime Minister Andy Burnham says a written constitution could be needed for Britain as he begins to take a different approach to running the country. He previously called for a written constitution in 2024 book Head North, a rallying cry for a more equal Britain, which he co-authored with Liverpool City Region Metro Mayor Steve Rotherham. Mr. Burnham says the new proposals increase the case for a formal constitution because they would fundamentally change the way Britain's governed.
1: An elderly woman who developed heatstroke while taking shelter in a car is the latest person to die following the powerful earthquake which struck Japan last week. Massive Attack have been banned from re-entering Singapore after an investigation found that they displayed a Palestinian flag during a show there. And Vincent Pastore, the actor best known for playing Salvatore Bonpensiero on The Sopranos, has died at the age of 80 years old. That's the latest from Radio News Hub. I'm John Collins.
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1: There'll be the odd rain shower in northern Scotland as we move deeper into this afternoon. Fine, dry and pretty hot around the rest of the UK. Your high today is 28 degrees Celsius.
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1: That's right, it is Rugby League Live and the Dewsbury Rams, they are at home today. And what an exciting fixture. This might just be after a good victory during the week. Well, the Rams have still got big things to do and hopefully today they can do that. Martin is at the Flare Stadium, so let's bring him in and say good afternoon to Martin. Martin, how are you, my friend?
2: Yeah, all very well here. Thank you very much, Kane, and thank you very much for trekking into the studio to put us on air this afternoon. And what a beautiful day it is here. We've even got seagulls swooping around the players at the moment, bit of a seaside vibe, but the sun's shining, the pitch is green. We have grass here, enough said about that, I suppose. And we're looking forward to, as you've just said, what could be a good game for the Dewsbury Rams. Not quite on a roll, they were on a roll of four or five losses on the bounce till Wednesday night, and as you quite rightly said, a cracking win for them over at Keighley, but more about that soon. What I want to do, while I've just got you, Kane, is talk about our other side, which we look after, of course, very well here on HWD Hospital Radio. That'll be the Bradford Bulls, and that's your team. That's the one that you commentate on. Just bring us up to date. Where are we with the Bulls? They had a couple of tough games, didn't they? Was it Hull KR and Leeds Rhinos put quite a few points behind them, but they did get a win, I think, a couple of weeks ago against the Huddersfield Giants, so it's a bit of an on-off season for the Bulls, but they seem to be holding their own, considering it's the first season back.
1: Yeah, it's a really tough one, to be honest with you, Martin. Obviously, the Bulls are still transitioning into full-time rugby league. A lot of their players, I've been saying hybrid, but they're still part-time players last year. Even the experienced ones, such as Wonga Blake, Jaden Ockenbauer, they had Super League experience and had played Super League, but as soon as they moved to Bradford, they were part-time. They were training twice, maybe three times a week in the game. So, yeah, it's been a real struggle for them. It obviously doesn't surprise me to see where they are. The injuries that the Bulls have had, I think I saw something the other day, they've got 18 players out injured, and I think 15 are out for the season at the moment. That's 15 players. That's more than your starting 11. It's absolutely ridiculous. And they picked up another three injuries against Hull KR on Friday night. It's been two tough results recently. I do spend a lot of the time with the Rhinos as well, and they are class of the Rhinos when they want to turn it on, which they don't always do. But when the Bulls are playing like they are, they're playing all hard at the moment. They don't really have too much quality. They don't have the fitness. So going away to KR like they did last night and losing is expected. Going away to the Rhinos and losing is expected. There's been a few close games towards the beginning of the season, but now that gulf of fitness is happening, I think the Bulls played the Giants at a really good time. And they picked up the first victory away from home at the Aku Stadium a few weeks ago. And it was just at the turning point of that for the Giants, because last week the Giants got the first win for a very long, long time under Jim Lenehan, and then obviously this week as well, being Hull FC. And I think Bradford are quite lucky at the moment that the Giants are probably too late to pull themselves off from the bottom. It's going to be tight though, because I think they'll pick up another win or two. And the fact that Hull FC are absolutely garbage. They are an absolute joke. The whole setup, what they've got going on, getting rid of Cartwright,

0: I am bringing Andy Last in, because what has Andy Last done? He's done absolutely nothing. He did nothing with Castleford. He was a poor assistant at England, and now he's taking over Hull. From that, I don't think he's won. I don't think he's won a game. He might have won one, but yeah, in terms of Bowles, it was always going to be a long season. They have let us know that they're releasing a few players. Sam Hallis is going, which is good from a Brat perspective, because he's played, what, five games, if that, he's been injured all season. Joe Keyes had a back injury anyway, yet they give him a 1-year contract. He's barely played any minutes. Chris Atkin came in and has been poor. His kicking game's horrendous. And this is very negative, I know, I appreciate that. Guy Armitage is going. He's 34 years old and he's probably not made the impact. In fact, he scored his first try the week that he was told he was not getting a new contract with the club. That's a little bit too late to be scoring. And Mitch Souter, which I feel a little bit hard done by, because I think he's a fantastic hooker. But this saying means that Bulls are, they're going to be looking to bring some players in this off-season. And they seem to be doing the business in the background. Early Cam Scott is coming back to the Bradford Bulls. They've got Sam Essay Jr., Ryan Sutton staying on. There's talks of James Bell at Hull FC. Matty Staunton from Wakefield. So yeah, look, they're progressing, you know, and they've played some decent rugby at times, but man, they are just so unfit compared to everybody else. It doesn't help that York have picked up a few victories and to lose as well, but thankfully the Giants probably aren't going to pick up too many points anymore, and Hull FC, I really can't see them doing it either.
1: And it doesn't get any easier over the next couple of weeks. You're going to be commentating on a couple of, I think, Saturday night games, aren't you? 6:30 kickoffs, Warrington Wolves and Wigan Warriors. So good luck with that, I would say, Kane. Let's just ask you a couple of questions, if I can. Dewsbury signed a two-year deal with Jacob Bateman, ex-Bradford Bulls, of course, joining the Rams on a season loan this year. Likes it here, so he's decided to stay. Signed a two-year contract, which is good to see. But another youngster from Bradford Bulls has joined this week, and he's signed a deal with the Rams until the end of the 2027 season. So he's building towards the end of this and got his eye on next season as well. And that's the former Bradford Bulls reserve team captain, Finley Thompson. What do we can tell us about him?
0: Oh, Martin, you've put me on the spot, haven't you? I wish I could tell you loads about him, but I can't. I just can't. I think we're at a position now where, certainly with the Bulls, because of the so many injuries, we are having the younger players come through. But what I would say is, in terms of Thompson, we've not heard much about him. There's never been a real buzz about him to be at the Bulls, but there has been with Bateman in the past. So there was a lot of talk about Bateman. He's now seen the opportunity and gone, right, actually, I need to play some adult rugby league here, and he's gone and done it. And I think Thompson's probably gone and done the same thing. There'll have been a conversation saying, look, you're captain in the reserves, you're a good player, but you just don't have the adult game time yet. Go off and do your own thing. Go to Dewsbury, enjoy yourself, and see if you can just spark some energy and get yourself back up into full-time rugby league, because there's 14 teams now. The opportunity is there. What we're starting to see is a lot of these sub-league players who have been at clubs and been quite comfortable, they're getting pushed out a little bit more now. And I think we are going to see a lot more of the youth go out to Dewsbury, go out to your Batleys, play a couple of seasons and then find their way back into Super League. And I'm sure Thompson and Bateman will be looking to do that. But in terms of what can I tell you about them, you really put me on the spot, Martin. I can't really tell you too much because I've not seen them play.
1: No, fair enough. No. Fair enough. Obviously, you're concentrating on the first team squad there. So sorry for dropping you on the spot, but you're just the font of all knowledge. Usually, you know everything about everybody. But I think what speaks volumes about him, he was named the reserve team captain. So that you can't do that if you haven't got a little bit of something about you. Apparently, he can play in the middle or back row as well. So we'll watch out for him. He's named as the 18th man today. Not that we're hoping for a head injury assessment in any way, shape or form, but I'd like to see the lad play and get involved in things. So we'll call that it then. Kane, we'll let you go because I know you're needing to dash off today, but thank you again very much for putting us on air and getting us ready for the big game this afternoon. Let's go all Dewsbury Rams from here on. Dewsbury Rams versus Keighley on Wednesday versus Hunslet today, and it's all live here on HWD. Thank you again, Kane.
0: Cheers, Martin. Hope you have a wonderful afternoon and let's bring home the victory for the Rams. I'm not going to play any jingles. I'll leave it to you. Have a good afternoon, my friend. Cheers.
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1: Well, I just thought I'd pop Kane in there, give him a mention, seeing as he put us on air. This is Rugby League Live. Martin Sharp and Rob Farah here this afternoon. Rob's joined me in the commentary box, just getting himself sorted out with his paperwork and other bits and pieces. 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
1: And I have to confess, I did it again. A couple of nights ago, went to see the Jersey Boys, the London touring show at the Bradford Lambert. Great night had by also, I've got to play this, I think.

0: unmistakable music of Frankie Valli and the Four Seasons. As we went to see, we being my wife and I, went to see Jersey Boys this week at the Alhambra at Bradford. And I've seen it a few times. I was just discussing it with Rob to my right here. And one of those shows that you like to go and see maybe every couple of years or so. Saw it originally in London many years ago with one of the original singers who was absolutely superb at the time. But since then, it's been okay. But this was absolutely spot on. If you get a chance to see the current touring show, then do. I know Rob's got tickets. He's going to go and see them in Manchester. And I just hope it's the same crew that was singing on Thursday night at the Alhambra, because they were absolutely brilliant. But yeah, oh what a night, December 63, that's the Four Seasons. Welcome everybody to the Flair Stadium, the home of course of the Dewsbury Rams, where, well, the Dewsbury Rams have had a bit of a mixed season, I think it's fair to say, a little bit up, a little bit down, more down than up in recent times. Unfortunately they slipped down in the league, currently, well let's say the joint 10th, technically 11th, but joint 10th with the Batley Bulldogs on 16 points in the league. And that's a critical point, is that 10th gets them into the playoffs at the end of the season, and that's approaching ever closer. I think the Rams have got four games left this season after this one. Interestingly enough, a run of three home games at the end of the season might be critical to their aspirations to get inside that top 10. And I'll ask Rob about that very shortly. A key one being the game against Whitehaven, which is the next away game that Dewsbury have gone on the 16th of August. Whitehaven currently just 1 point ahead of Dewsbury, but have played a game more. And you've got to feel that if Dewsbury can win that one, they could leapfrog Whitehaven into, well, if Batley are winning as well, into that 10th place. So there is a way of getting in there. I think the other teams might have got too far away from them. Midlands Hurricanes on 8th place have got 21 points, and then the teams above them, 26, 30, 34, and so on. So the teams that they're aiming at, they're looking at to try and get into the top 10, are Batley Bulldogs on 16 points, Whitehaven on 17, Dewsbury Rams on 16 at the moment. What a win that was midweek. After all the hoo-ha-ha, and I'm going to bring Rob in here. Good afternoon, Rob, by the way.
1: Good afternoon, everyone.
0: All the brouhaha, we kind of joked about, and there was all sorts of things on social networks. Some good, some bad, some not so good. But it all came right in the end. Played it at the Rugby Union Ground, which in the end looked all right. I've seen the video, and I think the spectators that went along said it was well run, it was well organised there. The Rugby Union got it properly sorted out, showing how rugby should be played in Keighley.
1: Yeah, well, it was one of those cases, wasn't it? There was concerts. Was it JLS and someone else on at the Cougar Park Stadium? When those concerts finished, there was an pitch inspection, and for the second time at Keighley, the pitch was deemed unplayable after all the palaver from the previous week. So, as you said, it was moved to Keighley Rugby Union Ground, which was a 4G pitch, I believe. So, obviously, no problem on that one. But good performance, and four tries by Tom Delaney on the night as well.
0: Well, that was interesting. I mean, Tom, I saw some of the tries on the video on YouTube, and he obviously played a blinder, and he must be absolutely gutted that he didn't get the Man of the Match award in that one. Apparently the Man of the Match was given to Conor Carr. So somebody said he must have had a tremendous game as Conor Carr in the centre. Maybe Conor was the man who set all those tries up for Tom to get the glory. But great performance. Four tries on the night to Tom Delaney. And Dewsbury running out by 26 points to 16 victors over the Keighley Cougars. And as I said, that keeps Dewsbury in with a shout, Rob, of making these playoffs. It's all ifs and buts, tight bomb, squeaky time, isn't it? And this is one of the key games that Dewsbury have really got to win if they're going to play in that inside that top 10 playoff at the end of the season.
1: It is, and you look at some of the results, if they don't make the top 10, they'll be kicking themselves from some of the early results in the year. We think about Sheffield, where the game was won with when they had the scrum down, and they were leading with only seconds left and lost the game.
0: Started celebrating, didn't they? Took their eye off it.
1: You think about, they really should have beaten Goole at home, and obviously they threw that one away. And some of the games where they've been 28-0 up at half time, etc., and lost.
0: Well, Goole away last week, I was listening to that. I was kind of listening to it on text and trying to pick bits up on the radio. And Dewsbury were nip and tuck with Gould throughout that one. 14-6 at half time. I thought the writing was on the wall, but Dewsbury kept in touch with them right throughout the game last Sunday. And in fact, the Rams took the lead 22-24 with just 10 minutes to go. It's I remember on social network, it went in bold capital letters, Paul Sykes converts to take the lead. And what was good about that is that Dewsbury had missed a number of conversions earlier in the game. And they did lose in the end. They lost 28-24 because Gould scored in the last 3 minutes and converted that. But the story of the game, the Rams scored 5 tries to Gould's 4. Losing out on conversions, missed in the end. The Rams converting only 2, and Gould converting all 4 of those and 2 penalties. So it was all down to kicks in the end. The Rams scoring more tries must have really hurt when they went back into the dressing room.
1: Yeah, it must. And obviously, we mentioned close games. Obviously, opposition today is Hunslet. Hunslet last week, they played Whitehaven, interestingly, who we've got next. And it was last week, Hunslet 16, Whitehaven 18. Ooh. So, real close game there. So, obviously, all the teams around Hunslet currently in 17th place with 10 points in that league. So, in theory, a points difference, obviously, quite a gap between these, but obviously I think you can safely say bar this sort of probably top six, the rest of the teams from 7 downwards, bar North Wales Crusaders, anyone can beat anyone on the day, I suspect. And it's going to be a kind of hard game today. We've got the team news, Martin, haven't we? And certainly looking first, obviously, a few names that normally wouldn't be in that starting 13 for the Rams, but certainly the rest of the names, it looks fairly strong in the starting lineup.
0: Yeah, I think the names to watch out for, we've got Ellis Lingard. He's on a week's loan from Wakefield Trinity. Well thought of over at Wakefield, because they were a bit surprised and saying how lucky we were to get him. He played in the victory over Keighley in midweek, and he's back in a Rams shirt today for this game against Hunslet. Connor Carr, he was named man of the match in the win over Keighley. He's a loanee as well. And then Jacob Bateman, having signed that 2-year deal, was mentioned in passing to Kane Hall earlier. But Finley Thompson signed a deal with the Rams until the end of the 2027 season. Again, another player that had some time with Wakefield Trinity before he went on to the Bradford Bulls. And as you heard me mentioning to Kane, he was named reserves team captain. But he's come here till certainly the end of next season. I know Paul March is really pleased. He sees him as a promising young player, and he says he can play in the middle or back row. So he's come for an opportunity to play in the first team, and fingers crossed we see him do something with this final push towards the end of the season, and then of course next year's campaign. Yeah, but some names in the side will jump out as we go down the side. Dewsbury this afternoon line up with Bailey O'Connor at fullback. The two wings, Liam Copeland and star 4-try scorer in midweek, Tom Delaney, is the other winger. The two centres supporting them, Connor Carr and George Senior. Dan Coates and Louis Walker are the two halfback standoff scrum half respectively. And the front row forwards are Luke Nelms, Aaron Lynn, I'll come back to that in a moment, Louis Collinson. Second row forwards, Brad Graham, Jacob Bateman, and loose forward, if he behaves himself, he's still going to start anyway, Dan Addy. All joking aside, I think Dan Addy's come on in leaps and bounds, I think, since, was it North Wales who was that? He came here from there, where it was very hit and miss, not firing on all cylinders, has come and absolutely starred for Dewsbury in most of the games. But as I said, does like a little word with the referee and can play a bit aggressively at times, so he just needs to think with his head, I think, a little bit. Interchange players then for the Dewsbury Rams today, another loanee, Monty Lum. Then it's Ellis Lingard, he's the guy I said was on a week loan from Wakey. Harvey Roberts and Jack Briggs, and the 18th man in case of head injury assessment is Finlay Thompson, the Bradford loanee. Hunslet, now it's interesting as we go down the Hunslet, Rob, I would normally ask you, for all the Dewsbury ex-players that are in there, and it's one of those rare occasions where I'm struggling to spot anyone, because it's been a club that a lot of players tend to go to, the interchange between Hunslet and Dewsbury quite a lot and have done over the years. Probably after Batley, it's our nearest club by distance when you look at local derbies and things in the same league anyway. And they line up with James Watson at full-back. Charlie Graham and Mackenzie Turner are the two wings. Jaden Hatton, Miles Dalton Harrop are the two centres. Lee Gaskell, there's a name, stand-off. And Daniel Abram is scrum half. Front row forwards, Samuel Grice, Aidan Doolan and Matthew Laidlaw. Second row forwards of Harrison Gilmore and Liam Carr. And the loose forward is Ed Batty. Interchange players, Jordan Baldwinson, Ethan O'Hanlon, Anthony Walker, sure it's Tony Walker or Ant Walker, Blake Broadbent, and the 18th man, Cameron Berry.
1: Well, your big connection is really the coaching staff for Hounslow. Obviously, ex-Dewsbury players head coach these days, Kyle Trout. If you don't remember, yeah. Kyle, obviously was here for a lot of years. And also, brother as well, plays Super League as well. So, Owen Trout for Lee are just about to go down to Australia next season. So, Kyle, big star, Dal, obviously took up the head coach role last year. And his deputy in command is Michael Knowles, the general was here for many a year as well. So, an ex-Rams connection. So, both those coaches definitely know this ground big style here as well. But, quite unusual that their fullback, James Watson, I think I read this week, has announced his retirement after an awful lot of years at Hounslow. So, he's finishing at the end of the season. But, referee today is Lucas Seal.
0: Not familiar with that.
1: Obviously we've had the usual things where we have the jokes when they post the initials of the referees of T. Jones, Tom Jones. So we've got quite a few that we have on there, but Seal, obviously we're there. Kiss to a Rose and all that lot. So
0: another musician. We'll see when he comes out. I know that the Rugby League are promoting a whole raft of promising young referees this season. They've been working with them hard over the last few seasons to get them up to standard. First of all, to work in the Championship, and then support ageing referees now in Super League, and making sure that there's a succession plan there. So we'll see what Lucas Seal looks like as he comes singing and dancing out onto the pitch very shortly. We've got the players out on the field now, warming up, and I don't think they need much in the way of warming up. Again, it's a bit of another muggy, humid day, overcast in patches here. The sun pops out occasionally, and when it does, it's burning hot out there. So we're still in the middle of quite a heat wave in this country. Luckily not so bad up in our neck of the woods, and they've been able to spare the water on the pitch. But even so, Rob, not that they've been rationing it for the first time in a long time, but there are a few brown patches down the left and right of centre down here where they've been a bit sparse with the water, or the sprinklers aren't quite reaching. But nevertheless, I think in the world of Rugby League, in the Championship, Dewsbury can hold the head high with the condition and state of the pitch here, and I don't think there'll be any complaints from the players. I don't think it's too hard or anything to play on. Again, credit to the ground staff.
1: Yeah, it has, and seen some of pitches being up and down the country the last few weeks with work and various things, and was on a train yesterday coming back from Birmingham, and certainly saw some of the local pitches and the parks and stuff like that, even down in the Midlands, very, very brown indeed down there. But good work by the ground staff down there. But obviously this match, plenty of other games going on during the day here at during Super League matches over the last few days and Championship. Thursday night we saw Huddersfield Giants pull off the second victory in a row with a good half-four victory against Hull FC, 22-16. Very tight at the end there, and Huddersfield sort of hanging on, but they did just that. And the big announcement next week, Martin, what do you reckon that could be? Wonder where Huddersfield Giants are going to be playing for the next few years.
0: Well, I don't know, we're waiting for the official announcement, aren't we? It's speculation, but I don't know. I mean, I really don't know. I'd like to think that they're going to play here, because that does so much for the Dewsbury Rams. It raises the status of the Dewsbury Rams and the ground and the facilities in the eyes of the rugby league world. It's the envy of many rugby league team that come here. They say it's a lovely ground. Visitors, you hear them complimenting the Rams on the stadium all the time, mainly because of the training facilities, the large car park facilities they've got here, access from the motorway and everything else. It's just right, isn't it? But the potential money that the Giants might bring with them that they would need to spend just on developing the ground to accommodate Super League sized crowds.
1: Yeah, and that's going to be the thing, obviously. Remember, this pitch in length is what, only 90 metres?
0: Yeah.
1: So obviously there is room, obviously, to develop on the back of the car park. So if you know the ground, obviously the outlane and obviously where the bank is, but there is room probably both sides,
0: yeah,
1: to develop. And I'm sure that in terms of building, obviously where the Beaumont Terrace is, maybe that could go back as well. Because there is a fair bit of room the other side there. Obviously there's where the other end is, where there's no stands or anything at this moment in time, there's just quite a bank in there, so it's a bit of a drop. So obviously to...
0: I think that makes more sense for development, that end. Just shove the bank in further back, level it out, and lengthen the ground that side. Keep the terrace in to the left. It's minimising the expenditure, I think, at that point. And at that stage, you know, just build more terrace in out to the right, because they've got two cracking stands here.
1: Yeah, exactly. So obviously these options, we'll find that out, obviously. It might not happen, but obviously free entry for Huddersfield against Catalans next week, and the announcement being made to see where Huddersfield Giants will be playing for the next few years while they look to build a stadium. So that was Thursday night. Friday night Super League matches were Hull KR 40, Bradford Bulls 16, which has been mentioned there. Leeds Rhinos 46, Toulouse Olympic 0, and Lee Leopards 8, Wigan Warriors 20. On Saturday, Castleford Tigers 18, Warrington Wolves 48. What a game this was. Just got back to see the end of it. York Knights 34, St Helens 32. So York Knights obviously having a cracking season, and as mentioned before, them obviously Bradford as well, and Toulouse all in a similar kind of points situation, with Huddersfield still at the bottom. And last night, a great victory over in France, Catalans 12, Wakefield Trinity 32. In the Championship, as we mentioned, Wednesday night, great victory for the Dewsbury Rams, 16-26 over Keighley. Yesterday in the Championship, Barrow Raiders 24, Rochdale 14. And today's matches, which two have already kicked off, Midlands against Keighley Cougars, Swinton Lions against Bartley Bulldogs. The remaining games besides the Dewsbury match are Doncaster against Oldham, North Wales against Goole, Sheffield Eagles against Halifax, Widnes against London, and Workington against Newcastle in there. In the cricket today, in the 100, Trent Rockets play Sunrisers Leeds, and in the One Day Cup, Middlesex against Yorkshire. It's the fourth round of the women's AIG Open at Royal Lytham and St Anne's. In football yesterday, in some friendlies, Huddersfield Town 1, Blackburn 1. Next Saturday is the start of the official football season. It's Carabao Cup, the League Cup games, and Huddersfield away at Preston. Salford 2, Bradford City 2 yesterday in their friendly, and Bradford next week home against Rochdale in their Carabao Cup match. And then tonight, if you've got access to some kind of TV or anything out that you paid for this, it's Liverpool against Leeds United, 9 p.m. in Chicago, in these competitions where people go out and about and play football all around the world and then complain they're tired. So obviously the likes of Chelsea and Tottenham, I think, just played in Sydney.
0: It's the American owners, isn't it? You know, they want to get the money's worth, and they're bringing them over to showcase their teams around NFL grounds and so on.
1: I can understand, you know, the likes of Liverpool, Man U, predominantly probably Arsenal as well. Leeds United got a great following in America.
0: Absolutely.
1: You know, obviously, and it's definitely worthwhile. Obviously, you just feel sorry for some of the teams, obviously. It was funny, Martin, at Birmingham over the weekend, and on Friday night, I just spotted a T-shirt and said to my son, that said Barcelona on. And sure enough, we checked, and it was Birmingham City against Barcelona.
0: Wow.
1: Obviously, there'd have been no, obviously, Spanish World Cup players in that lot, but speaking to someone in the hotel on the Saturday, it did say they still had quite a few stars playing that didn't reach the World Cup, or they were injured and stuff. So, you know, the money talks. Obviously, you're talking about American owners, and that's what Birmingham have got. Tom Brady, the old American footballer, big star, obviously invested in Birmingham. So if you got the money, then obviously there. So that's what we need. Obviously, someone comes in to Mark here and wants to splash a bit of cash on the Dewsbury Rams. But
0: well, there was a rumour going, and it was only a rumour because it's been squashed, that a certain owner of a certain Huddersfield rugby league side had actually purchased Dewsbury at one point in his bid to take over here and take the ground for the Huddersfield Giants to play on as well. Maybe that was a condition that Mark Sawyer would set. You know, well, if you want to play here, then it's yours, mate. You know, I don't know. We will see. But certainly, money talks. You're absolutely right. Just want to ask you, if I can, your thoughts on the fixture list, because Dewsbury have just had, this is their third game in a week. Bit of a run. Last Sunday, Gull Vikings. Wednesday, across at Keighley, and then today, Hunslet. Having had a massive gap. We didn't come here for
1: 2 months.
0: 2 months I didn't see you here, and in between that, I think maybe three games the Dewsbury Rams had. Then we have three games in a week. Fair enough, we've then got a couple of weeks. We've got 2 weeks, bear in mind, before we play Whitehaven away. And then we've got three games in a week again. We've got Rochdale, the postponed game versus Rochdale. It's a Wednesday, 19th of August. Then on the Sunday, it's Batley Bulldogs here. And then it's Newcastle Thunder. Now, a bit of a discrepancy here. X now has that down a Saturday.
1: Yeah, that's been announced. I've seen
0: so that. It's Saturday, August the 29th. But the club's still saying Sunday the 30th. So we're assuming it's Saturday.
1: Yeah, the Gull match was the Saturday. So that was the only benefit that the teams had. That obviously, they did have an extra day rest before the Keighley match midweek. But yeah, obviously, Paul March not happy at how things have gone, and I think looking at the schedule and when Rochdale didn't have a match, I think there was an available slot where that could be played earlier, but obviously Rochdale at the time were in the 1895 Cup, and even that's been disputed at this moment. Widnes against London, and Widnes are complaining that they've now got to play a midweek match before that 1895 Cup game as well. So
0: they're threatened to withdraw, aren't they?
1: Yeah, it's just a shame that it's just backfired so much that they've not played the 1895 Cup at Wembley like they've done for the last whatever how many years, 5 years or so. So that's how it is. Typical of the rugby league with fixtures falling. Yeah, you can't help it if there's a cup game, but let's try and sort it out properly how things go on there. But
0: Okay, so I tell you what we'll do. We'll just get us breath back because we're very close to kick-off now, about 3 or 4 minutes away. Let's play a bit of music. We'll come back. We'll run down the teams for you once again, and then it should be live rugby league action right here on HWD as the Dewsbury Rams take on the Hunslet Hawks.
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0: That's one for all the Northern Soul fans out there. Dean Parrish, and I'm on my way.
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0: Every penny counts. And I think Keith Lee Cougars have gone on the holidays. I think they've given up now because the half-time score in their game against Midlands Hurricanes 28, Keith Lee Cougars 0. That one at 2 o'clock kickoff. Swinton Lions 6, Batley Bulldogs 6 was the latest score that I had on that one as well. We'll be keeping an eye on those early kickoffs for you. And Rob went down all the other teams. We'll be bringing you their fixtures as well throughout the afternoon. But here it's the Dewsbury Rams versus Hunslet RLFC. I've been calling them the Hawks all afternoon. No Hawks anymore. Just
2: no, they've not been Hawks for about 4 years.
0: Oh, the Hawks in my heart, Rob. That's where it is. I still call anybody from Lancashire Blackpool Borough or something.
2: Or Runcorn.
0: Yeah, Runcorn indeed. Rams this afternoon line up with Bailey O'Connor at fullback. The two wing players for Dewsbury, Liam Copeland and Tom Delaney. Connor Carr and George Senior will be supplying the service from centre, and the two halfbacks standoff Dan Coates, scrum half Louis Walker. Front row forward looks like Luke Nelms, Aaron Lynn, which apparently Aaron was a Huddersfield Rugby Union colt and a Rugby Union starlet, so Aaron Lynn will play hook and he'll be propped by Louis Collinson. Brad Graham and Jacob Bateman are the two second rowers, with Dan Addy at loose forward. Monty Lum, Ellis Lingard, Harvey Robertson, Jack Briggs are interchanged with Finlay Thompson, the 18th man. Hunslet lined up with James Watson at fullback, Charlie Graham and Mackenzie Turner, the two wings, Jaden Hatton, Miles Dalton Harrop at the centres, with Lee Gaskell and Dan Abraham the halfbacks. Front row forward, Sam Grice, Aidan Doolan and Matthew Laidlaw. Second row forwards, Harrison Gilmore, Liam Carr, and loose forward is Edward Batty. Interchange then for Hunslet are Jordan Baldwinson, Ethan O'Hanlon, Anthony Walker and Blake Broadbent. Cameron Berry is their 18th man, and your referee this afternoon is Lucas Seal, and the man on the hooter is in good form this afternoon, Robin. It's not a squeak this afternoon. Have we got a new hooter there? That's very impressive, isn't it? But we're going to line up Dewsbury wearing predominantly black shirts this afternoon with the red and amber stripes, as you would expect, across the front of the shirt. Black shorts, black socks. And Hunslet looking like they're wearing the Dewsbury away kit this afternoon. They're wearing predominantly white shirts, and there must be some green and orange on there somewhere. Oh, missed field there from Dewsbury right from the kickoff, and I think that was Dan Addy, didn't he? Just took his eye off that one.
2: Copeland.
0: Was it Copeland? Came at him at some pace.
2: And, tried to trap it with his foot. So Hunslet's kicked off there towards the Beaumont Terrace and our lane, but bad mistake there by the Rams winger straight away. So that means it's going to be a dropout beneath the sticks, and I think that looks like Bailey O'Connor back in the sides today. So Reece kick downfield and going to go straight in the arms of Gaskell. Gaskell gives that to Matt Laidlaw, and some high numbers on the shirts there of Hunslet. So quite a few interchanges, etc. Loose forward, Ed Batty goes forward, wrapped up. So Hunslet 25 away from the Rams line. Laidlaw again, he's wrapped over, ball's been dropped, and Dewsbury have got that back, and obviously no damage done so far with that one. Good tackle there on Laidlaw. The ball comes out once again, and the Rams down this left hand side will try and make some ground now, as that back infield to Nelms. He's wrapped up by three big Hunslet forwards. That was Donlan there, and Doolan, should I say. Rams get to the halfway line, but tackle's running out as Lynn fires that one back out. Goes himself, sees the gap. Oh, good word there from Aaron Lynn, and saw the gap. And it was just wrapped up there by Matt Laidlaw. Back inside again as the workers, Billy O'Connor, come in to help his teammates out, but it's on the last. The Rams are just around about 30. High kick got to stay onside though, and it was taken well in the end as a high ball from Hunslet there, and Jaden Hatton killed that one. But Dewsbury, if they can keep Hunslet down this end, Martin, and not give anything stupid away, then a chance to put a bit of pressure on the visitors.
0: I'd hope the stupid ended with the kickoff, because that was a silly mistake for Dewsbury to make, and rode the luck really, because it was Hunslet with an unforced error returning the ball to them on something like the third tackle, got them out of jail, and Dewsbury since then have built down towards the Hunslet half, as you say, right in front of our commentary position here on the 20. In fact, Hunslet running short of tackles are going to have to kick, and that's a bit of a tester over on this right side for Liam Copeland as it spins in the air. Copeland being dragged, his bare belly being dragged across the turf there towards touch. He's looking at the referee saying, "I was down, my arms were down, the ball was down, why didn't you shout held?" I agree with him, that was unnecessary roughage, but he gets up now and plays the ball. Dewsbury in possession on the halfway line, looking to bring the ball with Luke Nelms over the halfway line, 5-10 metres now into the Hunslet half of the field. Luke Nelms straightens up, plays the ball, quickly picked up by Aaron Lim, but threw that one a bit wild out to his right, didn't really look to see where that one was going, and it was picked up loose off the ground in the end by the Rams on this right hand side. Oohs and ahs from the crowd there. The ball, I was just looking down on the field of play down here, Rob, and
2: it was a woeful pass out. I don't know who he was trying to, that ball was meant to be four, but as a little break came down that left hand side there, and all of a sudden there was a slight gap
0: forward. And again, that's two slack passes that Dewsbury made in that set there, and it's just led to their downfall a little bit as Hunslet take the ball into the Dewsbury half. Agree with you that there's a lot of high numbers on the shirts out there. We've got some 36, 37, 40, we've got 28, 35. That just goes to show the size of the squad this season for Hunslet and the players they've currently got. But number three out there is a bit of a constant. Obviously, he's been with them for a while. Miles Dalton-Harrop tackled on his left-hand side unfairly, says the referee, and that'll be a penalty to Hunslet, and that one 20 metres away, head high tackle, says the ref. No damage done to the player, so he's not going to take any further action, but it'll be Lee Gaskell who'll put tap the ball. No point kicking it anywhere, just about in the position they'd want to be to run with it with a new set of six. Pressing on the Dewsbury 10, looking for the opportunity to bring the ball forward. Sam Greisk tackled on the 10, level with the left upright, and the stanchion just obscuring my view a little bit. Doolan goes to dummy half. Oh, good play from Hunslet, that could be in here if he can roll over and get the ball down. What's the referee say? Oh, he says he's held up. What a tackle then, Rob. Did you see who the tackle was? Dan Abraham went over with the ball. You'd expect the scrum half to have the guile to maybe get that ball down.
2: I think Louis Collinson was the man that was underneath him there.
0: What a tackle. Well, one-on-one, and you thought that the number seven had every chance of getting that down, but he wrapped his arms around him, and the referee said held up, but here come the Hunslet again, heading towards the whitewash. They can only be inches away. The referee says it's the last tackle. What can the visitors do here? They're going to kick it over the whitewash. Oh, he didn't get the ball down in goal. That was unlucky, wasn't it? You usually want to play the ball quickly, but the Hunslet player will not let go of the ball. He's not allowing Dewsbury to play that.
2: He's got
0: 10 minutes in the bin. I was just going to say, he's asking for trouble doing that right in front of the referee. Unsportsmanlike behaviour, Rob. Oh, he's still arguing. He's still arguing with the referee. Well, I think once you're sent off, you can't do that. And he's still delaying the game because he's not walking round. He's walking across the field. He's making his protest, isn't he? Well, he's not going to get away. He's going to have to serve his 10. And what he did, Rob, when that ball went dead in goal, he didn't get it touched down, but he hung on to it. He would not let Dewsbury get the ball and take a kick, quick tap 20. And that, in the referee, was unsportsmanlike behaviour. If you watch the game, I'll just watch the man for a second and see who it was that went off. I don't think we've been watching the game long enough to know individual visiting players, but he's not happy. He's not a happy bunny at all. As Hunslet in possession come up towards the, sorry, Dewsbury in possession come up towards the halfway line. It's the number 13, Ed Batty, is the man who's been sin-binned. Unsportsmanlike behaviour. So, all happening inside the first 10 minutes of this game, I'll tell you. Dewsbury Rams in possession over the halfway line and bringing the ball forward with the forwards, doing really well. 15 metres now from Luke Nelms over the halfway line into the Hunslet half of the field. Dewsbury looking to get the ball round to the wingers. Oh, he did well to stay from kicks there, did Liam Copeland got the ball into his supporting centre, Connor Carr, but Carr just couldn't break free of the tackle, and the Rams will start again from just outside the 10. Change of direction from the Dewsbury Rams, looking to play the ball from left to right. Oh, and that's a second surge, really, from the Dewsbury number 18.
2: Yeah, Briggs is on, but I didn't see if anyone
0: came. Oh, loose ball. Dewsbury get six clear. As the ball went loose, it came off the hand of a Hunslet player. And, yeah, Jack Briggs, the man who made all that. He made a second effort there, Robin. I thought he was almost in for a try.
2: But according to this, obviously, that's going to be a penalty for Rams. Sorry, we're just confused that, unless he started Briggs, but we've not seen the
0: interchange, and maybe that was a late change in the game. We'll try and see who's missing from the field, but the man in possession at the moment is Luke Nelms, charging towards the line, held just about a metre short. Usually try and get it across the line quickly. Good defence from the Hawks, charging out. Lee Gaskell stops that attack in its in its momentum, outside the 10, the Rams are too short a pass. Dan Addy got the ball to his right-hand side, gave Jacob Bateman a hospital pass, really, off the chest as Bateman was tackled as he took the ball into the arms of Hunslet. And they will now also, I think, get the benefit of the putting from the scrum, because the referee said no advantage from that knock-on. And they'll go scrum down on the 10. Frenetic stuff, Rob. Certainly moving at 100 miles an hour at the moment. Words between Liam Copeland and the touch judge there. Copeland's asking for some support, I think, from the touch judge. He felt he's been roughed on a couple of occasions, but he does like a bit of a chat himself, doesn't he? But we'll see.
2: I can't see Louis Collinson, Martin. I thought I'd seen him earlier on, but it was actually Brad Graham. On that one, so obviously we'll get that confirmed, but
0: So we're short of a number 16, which would be Louis Collinson. Yeah, I concur with that. And so the number 19, Louis Walker, is a different approach for Dewsbury at scrum half as well. Looking somewhat gangly out there. He was trying to think who he was then in the Dewsbury attack. But it's Louis Walker wearing the number 19 shirt for Dewsbury and playing scrum half this afternoon. In possession, it's the... Stop calling them Hawks, Martin. It's Hunslet. Not V, it's Hunslet. Penalty. The referee saying interference at the play of the ball. Yeah, there's an arm in at the play of the ball. He says that's not on. And what's he doing? Oh, he's adjusting his finger bandage. I was going to say, one of the Hunslet players there just adjusting something. He's got a finger bandage on his left hand. I think that was Lee Gaskell, wasn't it? Just didn't want to take the kick until he got that sorted out. So play will start again from the halfway line, Robin. It's Hunslet again putting the pressure on. Just to remind listeners, you're listening to HWD Hospital Radio, live rugby league from the Flair Stadium. Dewsbury Rams versus Hunslet. And with 10 minutes gone here at the Flair, it's 0-0.
2: Yeah, Hunslet currently as well down to 12, but doesn't seem to affect them at all as they're inside the Dewsbury half. Switching it over to from their right to the middle of the park, and Dewsbury at this moment in time will have to cover their right to Hunslet's left, but they're 10 away on the left hand side. Ball out once again to Laidlaw. Laidlaw switches that ball across to Abram. Abram fires that ball across, but Dewsbury need to make a tackle. Brad Graham is there for the tackle. It's on the last. Hunslet literally about a metre short of the line. Ball back out to Abram. Abram, and that ball has been pounced on. Tried to a little kick, and in the end there, it was well picked up by, was that Louis Walker?
0: Louis Walker, yeah.
2: For the Rams. Well, the Dewsbury team sheet had Collinson starting as well, Martin, so as on their social media feed, so we'll try and get that sorted.
0: Maybe
2: as well.
0: Something that happened in the warm then,
2: yeah,
0: Rob.
2: quite possibly, yeah. So if Collinson was injured, obviously, then whether Finlay Thompson does come in to the game.
0: Yeah, because there'll have been another reserve squad player that would then step up to the 18th man, but we didn't hear the announcements over the sideline, so we'll just have to watch for shirt numbers. Kick down the field from the Dewsbury Rams, looking for position. Oh, and it's a good one. The ball bounces in the goal area, takes a backward step, and that forces the Hunslet player, who was watching that Heathhawk go dead, having to pick that up. Mackenzie Turner was hoping against hope that was going to go over the dead ball line. It didn't do so, and he's had to scramble out from his own in-goal area and brings the ball out actually quite well to about 12 metres away. But that's the surprise of the rugby ball. It was going quite well towards dead in goal, but it never got there. Kick downfield. That's early on the tackle count. As I think that was an attempt at 40-20 there, Rob. I think it might have been, but didn't have the direction. Too much pace as well, and that has gone dead over the dead ball line behind the Dewsbury sticks. So they'll be able to do a restart with a tap 20 from a centre field position. The referee, well, if they're offside there, surely you don't call them back. You give a penalty. You just telling Huddersfield, not Huddersfield, where did I get that from? Hunslet, that they're offside. And a penalty to the Rams. It's a bit scrappy, Rob, is this, isn't it?
2: Yeah, we're saying about Copeland receiving a bit of treatment and wasn't happy. Obviously, he's slack play by Hunslet there, because they've just conceded a penalty for a high tackle, and literally Copeland wasn't actually going anywhere. So chance now for the Rams on the halfway line. Tap is taken, and the Rams will come downfield and... the ball out once again as Lynn gives that one out. Lynn wrapped up. What's the referee stating here?
0: Don't know, he stopped the game for some reason. Somebody's left the field. That's surely just an interchange, isn't it? He's having a count of the players, actually.
2: I just thought I saw Harvey Roberts on, but obviously
0: there has been an interchange. One of the players has gone off. I'm not sure. It might have been Louis Walker, but we'll have a look in a second.
2: I've just not seen any.
0: No, he's still on the field, is Walker.
2: So, there. So, he's six. That's definitely 16. Louis Collinson is definitely on now.
0: So, he's on. Right, okay.
2: So, we'll wait and see. Is the Rams trying to go towards that
0: Alan
2: line?
0: Alan Lynn. Halfback sneak there, Rob. Should have gone low. Last tackle for the Rams. Across the line it comes. A little kick over the top there from Walker. That was caught in the in-goal area, was it? What's he saying? Tackled in the in-goal area. Oh, I think Turner can be a bit miffed there. I thought he did enough. He touched the ball down in the field of play. Well, his arms and the ball, wrapped round the ball, was in the field of play there, I thought, Rob.
2: Yeah, I thought, two things. It was on the last, so he caught it in the
0: in-goal area.
2: So
0: yeah.
2: Obviously that should be, as soon as he caught it, that was the end of play there. So Hunslet, I think, have been done twice on that one. Well caught by Bailey O'Connor. Here's Luke Nelms with a chance to just get a bit of momentum going, as he's been dragged back by his heels as Daniel Abram tried to stop him. Collinson goes forward. Collinson centre field about 22 away. The Rams going to the left this time. Coates gives it to Bailey O'Connor. Connor goes there, and he's going to be wrapped up around 15 away from the line on the left hand side. Ball comes in field back inside to Jack Briggs. Briggs is wrapped up on the 10. Dewsbury just haven't done anything against 12 men so far. But Louis Collinson, well, that surely was high.
0: Yeah, really.
2: Well, once again, one ball out. Surely Copeland.
0: No.
2: Oh, what a tackle there on Liam Copeland.
0: Why was that a tap 20, Rob? I thought he was pushed into touch. Must have said that the ball went out dead in goal then. Over the touchline once he crossed the goal line. Must have been. That's exactly what the touch judge pointed at. And I didn't quite see that myself from here. But I tell you what, it's taken Hunslet inside the Dewsbury half. They very quickly took their tap 20 up to the halfway line, over the halfway line, 15 metres into the Dewsbury half. And Louis Collinson penalised for a bit of a plant there at the tackle. I think that was a bit of enthusiasm from the Dewsbury player. In fact, it was Brad Graham who was up there with a Collinson beard, just being spoken to by the referee, and that's a penalty. That'll take Hunslet even further down the ground. So the ball goes into touch on the Mike Stevenson stand side, and that's going to be picked up by the visitors 10 metres away from the Dewsbury try line. We've played around about 18 minutes here at the Flare, and it's still 0-0, but looking dangerous now on the attack. The visitors, Hunslet, are just 5 metres away from the Dewsbury try line. Across the Line it goes. Hunslet trying to give the ball some speed, trying to get it out to this left-hand side, looking for Charlie Graham on this left wing. He's hooked towards touch, but he goes to ground, and the tackle made, and they'll have to restart again. Ed Batty back on the field from his 10-minute rest, looking to make some kind of reparation. Stopped 10 metres away, pushes players

0: Batty can't find a way through and again has to stand and take the tackle 10 metres away. They've got extra men on this left hand side, but it's a slack pass, you know. That one should have gone out. It was four against three and Hunslet lost the ball. They've done a little chip forward, but that one's been picked up well. Bailey O'Connor acting as sweeper, as you would expect in the defence, just scooped that one up, drove it forward, brought it out 12 metres, and the Dewsbury Rams have possession. Centre field having rode that storm from Hunslet, and it was a set of six, Rob, in and around the 10 metres for Dewsbury, but Dewsbury stood tall.
1: Yeah, just Dewsbury have just made an interception start, and number 30 Ellis Lingard has just come on. Sorry, I was just waiting to see how he's gone off. He's right over on the far side, but Dewsbury obviously there. Oh, not a good kick there.
0: Well, it could have been. It was just good placement from Turner. He drove it into the ground, and Turner just placed himself really well, and the spin took it into his arms. But I get the idea. They drove it into the ground, so it bounced in touch, but it didn't quite get there as Hunslet field that ball. But I'm just looking again then at Liam Copeland. Had another word with the touch judge. That last tackle that he got, they tried to take his shirt off him on the ground. He was being tugged and pulled all over the place. I don't know if they've got his number as being somebody who gets upset and rattled a little bit, and maybe they can put him off, but they're giving him a little bit of attention on the Dewsbury right. But Hunslet play the ball forward, says the crowd, but Dan Abrams having none of that. He's darting and dodging and weaving, left, right, under, over, left and right again. Doesn't make any ground, and the ball then is spilled. Dewsbury won't be too keen to pick that one up because there's nowhere for them to go. And they'll get the head and feed from that knock on. That one halfway between the Dewsbury try line and the halfway line inside the Rams half of the field. And, well, halfway through the first half. And it's nil-nil. I don't know how it's nil-nil, really. It's been such a fast, frenetic, scrappy game.
1: You have to probably say Hunslet have edged it slightly, with 12 men. But as it stands, obviously all to play for. Just trying to see who came off the Rams there. And
0: just while you do that, I'll just give a couple of scores, unless Dewsbury break away here. Midlands Hurricanes 46 now, Keighley nil. It's Swinton 12, Batley 16. That was 12-12 last time I looked. So the Bulldogs doing well over at Swinton at the moment. Doncaster 12, Oldham nil. It's Crusaders nil, Good Vikings 12. Sheffield 8, Halifax Panthers nil. Widnes 6, London nil. And Workington nil, Newcastle 18. Thank you, Newcastle. We'll take that one. And Dewsbury Rams in possession. Put the ball out from right to left. From a centre field position, half break there. I thought for a second that George Senior was going to break the tackle, but gets pulled back by his bootstraps 15 metres away from the Hunslet try line. Centre field position on the last then for the Dewsbury Rams. Man in possession, Luke Nelm stands up, puts the ball back now. Aaron Lynn looks to his left. There's a little chip through, well seen. Oh, he's lost it! But did Dewsbury bounce the ball? I think they may have done. Either way, what's he going to give?
1: Drop out, I think.
0: I think Dewsbury bounced the ball in their excitement because it was lost by the Hunslet side in their own in goal area. The Dewsbury attacker, not sure who it was, followed that one up, Rob, and I say if he'd have just controlled himself a little bit better, I don't think the ball was going anywhere. He could have just allowed a few more seconds and got the ball well and truly down. He bounced it, and that's a drop from underneath the six sticks and a get out, really, you have to say, for Hunslet. That was try time.
1: Just looking around, Martin, Connor Carr has had a bit of issue with the snozzer, I think. He looks like he's got things there to pack. So whether he went off for a blood bin and that's where all things have got complicated. But certainly on there, we'll get that sorted out of who started and where. But the Rams in possession now. Good strong running as Ellis Lingard goes forward for a run. Dewsbury inside the 20. Middle of the park is Collinson. Had good charge. And Collinson now five away.
0: Definitely.
1: Literally, five clear. Nelms standing start.
0: Well, he's just making a position here, isn't he, for the attack to come, Rob.
1: And literally he's about 3 metres short of the line. Right hand side, back inside, as the Rams now still going strong with Jacob Bateman. Bateman is over the line, but was he tackled? Well, Dewsbury have been penalised there for Jacob Bateman, because he obviously shouted held and he carried on trying to put the ball over the line.
0: Double movement.
1: Danny Addy

0: just having a word.
1: Most useless penalty, Rob. It's now referee. What's it? He's changed his mind again. They're going to go for goal, the Dewsbury here. But he gave a penalty. He definitely gave a penalty there to Hunslet, didn't he?
0: Yeah.
1: For a double movement. And then somebody had a word with him, and he said that actually, no, the Dewsbury player was pulled over the line. So Dewsbury are going to go for goal. In the meantime, the water carriers come on the field, and I think that's much needed this afternoon. It's very humid and clammy in our commentary box here, and I have to say we've got the benefit of a cool air fan behind us just circulating a bit of something, but it must be blistering out there for the players. So Dewsbury, I said, do you know what, let's just settle things down a little bit here. Let's go for two. Louis Walker, famous name when it comes to kickers here, of course, at the Ram Stadium. Had a few walkers in our time who've been able to kick goals, and Patch being one that springs to mind a few years ago. But Louis, I don't know if he's any relative. Probably he is, and probably in the blood.
0: Isn't he related to Anthony Walker, I think.
1: Yeah, I think there's a clan of walkers, isn't
0: no,
1: there?
0: Not the one that's playing for Hunslet.
1: That's what I'm saying. There's a lot of them about, isn't it? It's a common name. But yeah, this will be a bit of a settler for Dewsbury. I think the other thing, as I say, it's given a chance for players to take on a bit of a cold swig and a bit of refreshment, and just get the breath. It's not stopped, Rob, has it? You know, this is the first stoppage I think we've had, other than the very brief simbinning of the Dewsbury Hunslet loose forward Ed Batty. But Walker comes up now, hits that one well, bends it between the sticks, and Dewsbury take the lead. It's taken some time, Rob. We've only got 15 minutes of the half left, so 25 minutes for Dewsbury to get themselves sorted out. And with that penalty to Walker, Dewsbury lead here at the Flair Stadium by 2-0.
0: Yeah, so pretty still obviously a tight game, and Louis Walker there kicking, obviously plenty of options, I think, even with no Sykes there, no Hookham playing obviously there, but Bailey O'Connor can kick, and a few others. Walker giving the...
1: Well, Walker kicked last week in midweek against Keithley. Ooh, I thought he was going to miss that one. That was a high kick. I think he could have left that, to be honest. That was Dewsbury's winger Liam Copeland. Took that one high in the air above his head, and he was only 2 metres away from the deading goal line. I think if he'd have left that one, that would have been a penalty kick from the halfway line. But he was risking it there, because he could have touched it, knocked it backwards, knocked it on. Should have got a shout. But nevertheless, Dewsbury keep the ball, and they bring it up towards the halfway line. 2-0. Bizarre,
0: isn't
1: it?
0: It's clear again, Martin.
1: I think the thing, the hardest part for us in this first half, Rob, has been keeping up with the changes that Dewsbury are making with the interchange players. Because,
0: well, they've actually only done three interchanges.
1: Oh, has he kept it? Has he lost it? If he's kept that, that was a catch and a half. Over on the left-hand side, was that Tom Delaney? He'd lost the ball for a moment.
0: That's first time we've mentioned his name, Martin.
1: Well, he's probably taking a rest. He's resting on his laurels from Wednesday, scoring four tries, but don't ride him off. And that was just showing really what he can do. The ball was passed. It was slightly behind him. He tried to grab it. It went loose in the air, but somehow he contorted himself backwards and managed to pluck it out of the air and keep possession. And that's kept the Rams alive. And this move now takes them down to within 12 of the Hawks try line. Last... says the referee, they need to play this ball quickly across the line, or they've gone for broke. That's not going to happen. Either somebody lost count there, or that didn't come off. They're looking at each other there, because they had a good line out to the left there, Rob. I think if that had gone at some pace, it'd have caused Hunslet some trouble. But it's broken down on the 10, and the Dewsbury Rams will have to defend. We've got around about 14 minutes to go at the Flair in this first half, and it's the Dewsbury Rams 2, Hunslet 0.
0: Yeah, interchange for the Hunslet team, and Jordan Baldwinson has come on for the field. Confirm who's gone off in a second when he gets in view. But so ball back out now as Baldwinson tries to take his run, and he'll play this one back to Doolan. Looking round, bit of a handoff, and it was easy work for Harrop. Is that going to be a penalty? Is it going to be a loose carry? I think the referee's struggling a bit out there, Martin, don't you?
1: Yeah, sorry, I'm struggling as well with no mic on. But yeah, he's been influenced quite a lot, isn't he, as well? I think he's influenced by players, he's influenced by the crowd. He's changed his decision on a few occasions, and we've had a bit of difficulty keeping up with those. He's given a head-eye tackle, and he's given the penalty to Hunslet, and they'll be able to restart from the halfway line, which is a surprise to us, and I'm sure a bonus to them. But they'll be able to charge forward with Harrison Gilmore over the whitewash into the Dewsbury half, just to the left of centre. Ball played by Aidan Doolan. Nice break made there. Just looked for a moment that I think that was... Oh, he's blown his whistle again. A lot of whistling going on here. What's he giving this time?
0: Light challenge on Ed Batty, I think. I think he was playing for that one, but...
1: Yeah. So the referee's taken play back to where Batty, that doesn't do Hunslet much good at all, really. Back to the good old days where the penalty was where play stopped. You know, you could resume from that position. That seems to be only fair. Ref's just stopped the clock for a moment. I don't know if he's going to have a chit-chat to say he is. He's going to bring these touch judge on just to see whether this was and how rough it was. Yeah, it's, again, more influencing going on here. You've got Aidan Doolan now walking across, saying to the referee exactly what happened. The referee didn't see it. The touch judge, I don't think, particularly saw it. I think the players asked for it, and then the referee saw a man down. But be interesting to see if he takes any further action here. He's been quick on his card up till now, hasn't he? Paul Sykes has made sure he's positioned on the field. He's out there as water carrier, but he just had a quick word there with the referee as well, just saying, hang on a minute, listen to it from our side as well, will you? What are you going to do, referee, now? You're taking them back even further from where the incident happened. What are you saying? You've put time back on. You've given a penalty. Right, let's play on. Yes. So, Hunslet will kick the ball into touch. I think they will march back at least 10 metres there from where the incident happened. I don't get that. But, yep, roughing the kicker, and Hunslet can restart. Here is the kicker. Ed Batty on the ball. Gets it out this time wide right. Now, Hunslet playing the ball at some speed, trying to stretch the Dewsbury defence. But Dewsbury step up well, and the Rams are all over the attacker on that right-hand side. And the ball will have to come back to the left. Dewsbury slide the defence from... there left to right, and again make the tackle and drive in the player into the ground. Is that Ed Batty? Wouldn't surprise me if it wasn't. It was, yeah. Dewsbury just making sure that he knows that they know, if you know what I mean. The ball played again. You have to give Hunslet some credit for playing the ball as quickly as they do, from one side to the other, stretching the Dewsbury defence. But again, the Rams standing strong. Oh, and there's a charge towards the line. Has he got over this time? No, he can only be inches away. Play on, says the referee, and again, players standing up and offering themselves. Ed Batty, centre field, gets the ball out of the back door. There's a charge towards the line again. I can't take my eyes off this one at the moment. It's James Watson linking some full back. Sorry, Rob?
0: On the last.
1: Last tackle. I thought the referee had waved six clear then. Little chip forward. Who's going to get there first? What's the referee going to give? I think he's given a try, you know. I think he has. And I think the man who's gone over is Harrison Gilmore, the number 11. He seemed to be the last one that stood up, and stood up somewhat nonchalantly, as if to say that was easy. But really, Dewsbury should have been on the guard for that one. It was on the last. It was a kick through the Dewsbury defence. There was a charge forward. There was enough defending players there to have kicked it clear or swiped it clear. But somehow Harrison Gilmore, the second row forward for Hunslet, got his hands to the ball first to touch down. The referee was Johnny on the spot. You can't argue with that one. I did suspect it was a try from where I was, and I'm a good, 80 metres away. And Hunslet get the first try of the afternoon. Can I just point something out on the scoreboard? Hunslet are in green, Rob. That's the only reason that's a bit mysterious. We've only had two colours up till now on that board. It was either amber or blue, wasn't it? But we've suddenly got a green. So they think they've found a colour button.
0: Well, yeah, obviously, with the scoreline in this... timer in blue as well, so obviously yeah. We're just waiting now, obviously, with a try, and Dan Abram will look like there to kick this one around about what is 20 out from the sticks, and he'll swing this right to left, and there, so 2 points to four. Will this become 2-6? Should be a fairly easy kick for Dan Abram. He did.
1: Only just.
0: Yeah, it was, I think, the field going, ooh, in the end there, but the conversion is made. So Dewsbury Rams 2 Hunslet 6 after around about 31 minutes of play here at the Flair Stadium. So
1: well, at least we got the scorers right. I actually heard that announcement, which a bit basic, it's a bit bouncing around. We do have some trouble with the tannoys here hearing from our commentary position, but I actually heard them award the try there to Harrison Gilmore and Dan Abraham there with the conversion. So the first 6 of the afternoon for Hunslet makes it Dewsbury 2, Hunslet 6. And Dewsbury will just want to settle things down a little bit here. They've certainly had their opportunities and they haven't taken them when they've come along. Same with Hunslet. This one could have easily been, I don't know, 16 points each at this point and we wouldn't have really battered an eyelid. But it's been a tale of error and mistake as well as attack, so we'll see how the game goes from here as we cross our fingers for a bit more entertainment. I was just going to check some of the scores for you because I did notice a little bit of movement, and while Hunslet are still deep inside their own half, if my screen will just refresh, 46 points to 6 now Midlands Hurricanes over Keighley. Swinton 12, Batley 22, Doncaster 12, Oldham 12, Crusaders 0, Goul 18, Sheffield 20, Halifax 0, as there's a kick down the field again, an attempted 40-20, I didn't see where that came from, but nevertheless it stayed in the field of play. It'll be picked up by the Dewsbury Rams inside the 10 and they'll be able to relaunch out of defence. Sheffield 20, Halifax Panthers 0, Widnes 12, London 18, Workington 4, Newcastle 24. Rams in possession. It's 6-2 here to the visitors, and Rams would like to do something about that, you would feel, before half time. They've got around about 8 minutes to do that, as the Hunslet defence just says, well, you're not going to pass, you're not getting out of your own half on this set of 6. To do that, they don't need to make any errors. They've just, what have they done? Yep, there you go. I was just going to say, they don't need to make any errors, and it's that man Ed Batty again who's the instigator. I think maybe a bit of aggression too far from Batty. He's been singled out a little bit for some of that himself in this first half, as I think the two sides decide that Batty doesn't like Dewsbury, and Dewsbury don't like Batty at the moment.
0: So it's going to be a tap eventually when the referee allows it to play. Obviously, well, it's helping Dewsbury out there. So he gave Dewsbury with Connor Carr an opportunity to go an extra, once again. So Dewsbury there will play this one out. Not the best pass, and Dewsbury need to wake up a bit here. Chance, ball out once again, and Dewsbury have handed Hunslet the ball straight back. They thought there was the chance, if they'd have played it fast, there was a chance for the overlap for Tom Delaney to pick the ball, but in the end the play was so slow, like Dewsbury have done all game, that the ball in the end was easy to pick up in the air on that right hand side for Charlie Graham to there. So Hunslet back in possession, and Dewsbury once again, the only opportunity they've had was, well, if it was there, the bounce ball, but before that, we don't know if the ball was grounded at that time or whether by chance. Now Hunslet going to score the second one, and they've gone in with an easy try, and pretty fast. I don't know if it was 36 or 35. I don't. We'll get that.
1: 36, I think. Sam Grice took the ball.
0: Bit of pace.
1: If that's a prop. Well, we'll see, but what absolutely certain is that Hunslet have scored. A big gap opened up in the Dewsbury defences. Again, Hunslet did what they've been doing all the game. Played it from right to left, left to right to left, left to right, and just tore a hole in the Dewsbury defence, and the player who went tearing through. We'll listen for the tannoy announcement or look at the scoreboard, but we think Sam Grice, 36, is the man that's gone in. If that's a prop forward, well, he should be out on the wing, I think, as well. We will see. I was just going to say, actually, what Dewsbury don't want to do after giving that mistake away over on the left-hand side when they surrendered the ball to Hunslet is not allow Hunslet to score before half-time and go in double figures. Well, I didn't say it. Maybe just the thinking of it caused the try, the commentator's curse, but what we have got now is Dan Abraham over on the right-hand side looking to take this lead from Dewsbury Rams 2, Hunslet Hawks 10. He wants to make it 12-2. And there's a bit of a an inquiry behind the Dewsbury sticks. A few silly mistakes made by Dewsbury, both in defence and on the attack, have just led to Hunslet's second try of the afternoon. And that'll really buoy them up. They'll feel now that this game is here for them. It's on paper being one that Dewsbury would have banked on, and one that Dewsbury would have hoped to get the points from this afternoon and need the points from. I suppose if there's anything in the favour, I will point to the fact that there were a couple of tries down against Gould, and they brought that one back as well, albeit lost in the end. It just goes to shout they can do it. Yeah. So they gave the try to Grice over the Tannoy there as well, and that one coming on about, what was it, 36 minutes or thereabouts. And yeah, you can't argue with the kick either. That was a great kick from Abraham, and it means the scoreline here at the Flair Stadium with the Rams to kick off. About 4 minutes to go to half time. Not the one we wanted, Rob. It's Dewsbury Rams 2, Hunslet Hawks 12.
0: No, very disappointing, and mistakes have led to the Hunslet tries, but Dewsbury's play at throwing the ball has been so slow there. So can Billy O'Connor come up with something different from the kickoff? And Selly, bit of spin on, but no distance on the kick again, and really easy in the end there for Hunslet. And all of a sudden they're already onto the 20 without any pressure, as number 21 Mackenzie Turner goes forward down the centre of the field, back inside to number 37 there, Doolan the hooker. And Doolan will look around, see which way he'll play. Plays it to his right to Abram. Abram gives that one out to try scorer Grice. And Grice just gets over the halfway line on the right-hand side. Back in field to the big number 28, Anthony Walker. As Walker's stopped. It's on the last. Walker gives that back out. And this time, Lee Gaskell with a high kick.
1: Good chase. Great chase. Absolute great chase. Put Liam Copeland under all sorts of pressure there. The referee says tackler though was offside. That'll be a penalty to Dewsbury. And you have to say there were three white shirts converging on the Dewsbury winger there. He did ever so well to take that one. Didn't take it out the air. He just couched it in towards his chest and went to ground fairly quickly.
0: Dan Coates there. That's an awful kick. Just literally Dewsbury there got the penalty, and Dan Coates has kicked it about 5 metres sideways instead of making some ground there to help his team out, as Harvey Roberts comes forward. He's wrapped up by three big Hunslet players, and the Hunslet have got some size about them now on this field. Going forward, Lingard took on and went past about three there. Back inside, Monty Lum, I think he's on the field now. Back inside there to Roberts, still going strong. And all of a sudden the Rams now are eight away, front of the sticks. So can they get something? Lum gives that one out to Connor. O'Connor kicks, and that's going to be bounced on.
1: Offside, surely. Yeah, I'm going to say crowd told him that, Rob, or did I tell him? I don't know. It came off a Hunslet player as the ball was played forward. A Hunslet player kicked it. It was picked up then by another Hunslet player in a forward position. And it took the ref some time to make that decision. The crowd told him. I told him. I think the linesman told him in the end. Monty Lum, centre field position, looks to his left, wants some support. Harvey Roberts, big man there, takes the ball to within eight of the try line. The Rams need something here.
0: Another six clear as well, Mike.
1: Monty Lum puts the ball out to his left. It looks like Louis Tomlinson, the man in possession there, being held just short of the whitewash. Dewsbury now really pressing on the Hunslet line. Take it back. That's Tomlinson now in possession. So that must have been O'Connor probably up in the line. But Tomlinson stands, has to play the ball. The ball played by Lum to his left. Short play from Dewsbury, telegraphed by Hunslet. Really, the tackle's quite easy for them to make at this stage. Just good sneak, half-back sneak there from the Dewsbury scrum half. Just for a second there, I thought Monty Lum was in, but he's been held inches short. Saw the gap. And long ball played back. Dewsbury are now 15 metres back on play. Harvey Roberts will get a chance to come forward, will he? Puts the ball for, good little chip. Picked up by the Dewsbury Rams, he gets it over. It's a try to the Dewsbury Rams. Number 29, Bailey O'Connor. Well, that was a nice little work move from the Dewsbury Rams. It was a kick through the defence from 10 metres out. Bailey O'Connor made the run, stayed on site, picked it up, had two Hunslet players hanging round his neck and his waist. and dragged them towards his line, reached out behind him, even though he was, what, a metre in the field of play, put his arm extension on full there and touched the ball down just to the right of the sticks. Bailey O'Connor gets the try for the Dewsbury Rams. That brings them back into this game and I think just loosens the amount of volume that would have been heading their way in the dressing room at half time to some degree, because the Rams have stood up and done something about that 12 points to 2 deficit. And with the kick still to come, it's the Dewsbury Rams 6, Hunslet Hawks 12, and Louis Walker can make it 8-12 here, Rob.
0: Yeah, I'm not arguing, Martin, but I thought Billy O'Connor was in front.
1: No, he was onside. I thought when the kick came, my radar eyes took a snapshot, and I thought it was just just behind the whitewash. It was an easy one to see because the whitewash is involved in that. The referee wasn't in a position to see, though, was he? That's the thing. Yeah, Walker just makes sure, just relaxed himself. And that's all you're going to get in this first half. But it does at least give Dewsbury something to build on, a little bit of resolve at half-time as they go in with the Hunslet side thinking, what did we do there? How was that a try? But at last it was a bit of creativity and a bit of guile and a bit of opportunism, shall we say, from Bailey O'Connor. Let's assume that they knew what they were going to do there. They'd worked that one out well. It looked good. It looked like a play from the training field. And it gave Dewsbury a bit of respite and a chance now to come back into this game in the second half. Dewsbury 8, Hunslet Hawks 12, but it took an awful long time to get going, Rob.
0: It did. And, Dewsbury couldn't take advantage. 6 minutes gone and Ed Batty was thought he'd scored, and then it was over the line out of field of play, and wouldn't give the ball back to the Dewsbury Rams, and he was sin-bin for 10. But Dewsbury just couldn't capitalise on that moment, and really they went through the 10 minutes Hunslet one man down, no problem at all. Dewsbury really didn't really do anything to look dangerous, but in the end there it was Dewsbury eventually took the lead after 25 minutes with Louis Walker just with a penalty. Dewsbury decided let's get some points on the board. We're struggling to break through the Hunslet pack here, so 25 gone, 2-0 to the Rams. But then really Dewsbury started to feel the wrath of Hunslet, and two tries in the space of less than 5 minutes by the Rams. Harrison Gilmore going in first with an easy conversion by Dan Abram, and then all of a sudden Dewsbury on the attack, and with a chance of an overlap for Tom Delaney to get the ball on the left if he'd have received it, and the ball eventually was so slow, the pass eventually came high in the air and it was taken by a Hunslet player, and from that resulting play all of a sudden Dewsbury 6 and 7s all over the place, and a big gap opened in the resulting next set of play, and it was Sam Grice, one of the props, that had pace of him of a winger, because he shot from the ball middle of the field out to the right hand side to put the ball down. He had to probably run a good 30-35 metres to score that try. Conversion by Dan Abram to make it 2 points to 12. Just right at the hooter, bit of respite, and Dewsbury come back with a few decisions Hunslet didn't like from resulting plays and penalties. It was Bailey O'Connor who was on from the little kick from Louis Walker, and picked that ball up. He was had the momentum and he managed to put the ball down backwards style, reaching behind him to ground the ball. Louis Walker converted, 8 points to 12, but I think Paul Marsh will not be happy at half-time there, Mark.
1: No, absolutely not, but I think the volume level will have been reduced somewhat, saying, now, look, guys, look, you can do it, you can do this, just get your act right, do things as we practice on the training ground. You saw what just happened before half-time, and we can come back in this one. There's only a 4 points difference, one score and a conversion between the two sides, but as we always say, it's the next score that's an important one, really. Are Dewsbury going to turn it round, or are they going to surrender an even bigger lead, shall we say, to the Hunslet Hawks. Have gone both ways in the season. It's a difficult one to read, so fingers crossed they'll work on a positive side and hopefully score a few in the second half. They've got it in the locker. I said there was a bit of disorganisation, I felt, amongst the ranks for some time. They left a few gaps, and Hunslet could have scored more points than they did, so I think Dewsbury quite fortunate that it's 8-12 at half-time. Other half-time scores that we have for you, in fact two full-time scores that we have for you, it ended Midlands Hurricanes 46, Keighley 6, it ended Swinton 12, Batley 30, so Batley run away with that one in the end. 8-12 here, as we said, at half-time. It's Doncaster 18, Oldham 12 at half-time. Crusaders 0, Goole Vikings 30, also half-time. In fact, they're all half-times now. Sheffield 26, Halifax Panthers 0. Widnes 12, London 22. And it's Workington 10, Newcastle 24. We don't want the Workington to come back in that one, do we, really? So let's hope that Workington don't do some fabulous comeback against Newcastle as they have done with other teams, shall we say, in the past. I think what we'll do, we'll just take a little bit of a musical interlude. We'll get our breath back here in the commentary box, and we'll be ready to bring you the game in its entirety, the second half to come up. So don't go away. 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

Okay, I wasn't sure whether to play that or to play Cool and the Gang, but I tell you what, as we haven't got the players out yet, why not play both? The Jam, classic song, Can't Call Malice. And one thing I used to play all the time. Real dance floor filler. Used to get people up on the dance floor every time we

0: Well, I tell you what, I'm just going to interrupt Cool and the Gang there because the Dewsbury players have come out on the field and it's so early. And I tell you what, Rob, they've been sent out to do the warm-up again, haven't they? Let's just start this again. Let's go back to the beginning. Let's go through our warm-up and let's just pretend that we're starting the game all over again, because that wasn't obviously what the coaching staff wanted here, Rob. I have never seen them do this. I've never seen them go through the passing ball warm-ups. Is that because, as you said, we've seen the loose ball on a few occasions, lost
1: quite,
0: ball maybe?
1: Quite possibly. I would imagine Paul March was absolutely... Remember the old Alex Ferguson hair dryer treatment? I think it would have been an industrial blower, never mind a hair dryer, that Paul March has given those players out there at half-time. They were just... Yes, granted, they played a midweek match, but I tell you what, they look so slow down there, and a few other things. Hanslet's, well, one player's come out on the field, Mackenzie Turner. The rest of his teammates weren't so bothered coming out so fast, but on there. So 8-12 half time, as Dewsbury just there, as Callum Turner, the assistant coach, just...
0: That's more symbolic than anything else, isn't it? That really had no benefit or effect really on the players, other than to stand them in front of the crowd and to say, right, we're going to go through the warm-ups again, and can we start again, please? That's the message I just
1: got. Well, it was funny, wasn't it? We don't know if they've been told that. Sorry, it was Connor Turner, not Callum, that's brother, but Connor Turner, the assistant coach, certainly he made sure that everyone was in place. So the referee and Lucas Seal out there didn't cover himself in glory in that first half with being so indecisive at times and stuff. But Dewsbury will have the restart. Dewsbury will be facing Al Lane there, and certainly Billy O'Connor, some of his restarts not the best from the kickoff. Let's hope this can be a good one as well from the restart there. If he actually can get the ball on the kick.
0: Sorry, I'm just looking online. Helen and Christopher having a bit of a chit chat, and coming from Surrey, Christopher doesn't know where Hunslet is. It's about 5 miles from here, heading towards Leeds. It's the South Leeds Stadium, this side of Leeds on the Dewsbury Road, known as the John Charles Stadium as well. So yeah, as the crow flies, not very far at all. There's only Batley that's any nearer, Christopher. So that's why I'm calling this a very, very local derby, and Hunslet in possession from the Dewsbury kickoff. Yeah, don't have very far to travel at all to this game. Everybody, sort of ensconced in around the heavy woolen districts anyway, aren't they? Who are playing these two sides?
1: Lovely stadium, except there's no PowerPoint. South Leeds Stadium had to hunt high and low last time we did a commentary from there, and so wasn't impressed at all. So Hunslet's there on the restart, throwing the ball with pace and power, and looking far better.
0: Ooh,
1: than the
0: higher, that one could easily have been penalised. Oh, and he's lost the ball as he's gone to ground. I think unlucky there, Hunslet. It could have gone their way, and the referee's seen it as a lost ball, Rob, and that'll be a turnover. It was on the last anyway, so Dewsbury will get possession, and they're going to start midfield, aren't you? I thought stupidly going to start on the right then. They're going to start midfield, and the referee's saying knock on. I thought it was on the last. That should have been turnover, but obviously it wasn't the last.
1: No, it was knocked on. You could tell there was a hand in the air just to apologise to his teammates and coaching staff there. But impressed how fast Hunslet are throwing this ball around.
0: Faster than the Rams,
1: And certainly Dewsbury have got something to learn on this one.
0: Well, at the moment, neither side particularly keen to pack down and get on with it. I don't know if the referee's making a speech there, but eventually...
1: That's interesting. So, obviously, Monty Lum there. Dewsbury got the penalty. Monty Lum, I think, was meant to be the hooker, and he wasn't actually in the pack there. I think Dewsbury packed down that fast that he couldn't get in. So, another kick from the resulting penalty. And once again, Coates, well, still about 25 out there. Harvey Roberts, can Dewsbury come back in this one? Remember, it's half-time, no score so far in the second half. Dewsbury 8, Hunslet 12. On this right-hand side, that ball goes out, and still the Rams with Bailey O'Connor try to get something on this one. Ball back inside, bit of pace now. Louis Walker tries to sidestep. He's probably around about 9 away from the line. O'Connor, should I say. Ball out, fast pace. Brad Graham, and Brad Graham had a quiet game so far. Could do with him stepping up. Ball out once again. Still trying to fire the way forward is George Senior. I think that's the first time we've mentioned the skipper in this game as well. It's on the last. Kick across field maybe this time. O'Connor, Billy O'Connor. Is there anyone to fight the ball? No, great take
0: penalty.
1: There.
0: It's got to be a penalty. Surely that was a penalty.
1: It is now, Martin, but both wingers went up. Tom Delaney went up for the tackle at the same time there, so there was nothing in that one, both going for the ball. It was when the player came down with the ball, that's when he was infringed. But better from the Rams with a cuckoo.
0: But again, more indecision from the referee. He hadn't seen that. He was just lining up for the play of the ball, and I think his attention was drawn to it by the crowd and his assistants. But not having a good game, is he, particularly?
1: No, and like I say, we've not obviously a lot of new refs trying to come in and being promoted to championship, but certainly it might take them a while just to get their feet, but certainly not having a brilliant game, but it's Anthony Walker just trying to break into the Rams 40.
0: Jaden Hutton, I think, was it?
1: So ball out once again. But the big number 28, he's running again. And Walker once again trying to break the line. He'll play this one back to Abram. Abram now. Kick across field. Should be straight into the arms of a Rams player, which it is. Picked up nicely. And the Rams now will try to get out of their own 10. Here's Senior, Josh Senior. He's not wrapped up by Ed Batty.
0: I was just thinking, was that the first time Delaney had a carry of the ball then? But he's been very quiet in this game. It hasn't really come out to this side for any attacking at all, has it?
1: No, at all. And so ball out once again. Rams. Liam Copland.
0: Ooh. Copland. Right in his face.
1: I think he slipped, didn't he? He was going down, yeah. And that's the problem. But the Rams now with Harvey Roberts. And they're only literally 45 in their own half, not even got off the halfway line, as Dan Coates with a high kick there, and it's been left. which not the best thing. It has gone dead eventually there, but that wasn't the best idea, I think, from James Watson, because he takes the top once again.
0: Well, the players, he couldn't take it because he got players coming back from an offside position, and why he even thought he could do that, I don't know. The referee was always going to pull him back. But once they got onside, play gets back underway, Rob, and it's Hunslet playing the ball out towards the left. Long way for them to go. 40 metre line for them, so about 60 metres down the field before they get anywhere near the Dewsbury try line. Just running at the Dewsbury defence now, carrying the ball rather than spreading it wing to wing. Maybe, I was going to say, trying a different tactic, but they just give it a bit of width on that occasion. Ooh, almost breaking through the defence there. It was the number 18, James Watson, linking up from fullback well there. He's making the extra man. Ant Walker coming forward now, plundering his way over that 20-metre line, pushing players out of his way as he does. Takes the tackle, and Hunslet will build over to the left-hand side. Looking for a little bit of support there. Oh, it's a kick and a chase. He's going to be in. He's going to be in for the try here, Rob. Well, that was enterprise, wasn't it? I'm not sure who the player was. We'll need to get him to turn round and show us his shirt number.
1: He's got a 3 somewhere.
0: Well, I thought he was 37 that originally was involved in the action over there, but I can't see.
1: I think it might be number 3, Miles Harrop, but we'll get that confirmed in a moment. But such an easy try, Martin, wasn't it?
0: Yeah.
1: The kick, there was only one Dewsbury player around there to actually stop the ball. And Dewsbury just falling apart here at this moment. Dewsbury Rams, Dewsbury Rams 8, Hunslet 16 with a kick straight in front of the sticks to come as well.
0: Yeah, I'm just waiting for the announcement. I thought I saw the... 37, didn't I? I've even forgotten what I said now. Limping back at the back of the field now. I thought I saw him involved in the action. And then again from the play of the ball, but... it was a bit of a melee, wasn't it, going over the line. I didn't see where the number three was or where he came
1: from.
0: Well,
1: it would make sense if it was Aidan Doolan, the hooker. Conversion attempt is good. So the Hunslet's up.
0: Yeah, Doolan and Abram. Well, that was enterprise, wasn't it, from Doolan? Saw the opportunity, chipped the ball forward at an angle between the defenders where he knew from a standing start he had the advantage. Took it well. The Dewsbury cover absolutely nowhere. And Dewsbury in arrears, early doors in this second half. We've only played 8 minutes of the second half. Try to Hunslet, and that makes it Dewsbury 8, Hunslet Hawks 18.
1: So the restart once again. And certainly Dewsbury not looking like they're going to pull this one back. They need somebody to wake up. And is it a better kick there?
0: It is, a far better kick. It really put them under pressure. That was heading towards the left-hand corner. Good take in the end from Hunslet, Rob. But yeah, a bit more determination on that kick.
1: So Hunslet's trying to get out their own 10. Good charging run. Dewsbury not to give anything away in this set 6. Rebuild and then start again down this left hand side, and well, the tackle was nearly missed there, but in eventually on that far left hand side. So Hunslet trying to get to just over the 40, still going with a great offload. Here's Batty once again. Batty on, stopped on that just over the halfway line. Just been need to get off, and once again back inside as that ball from Aidan Doolan comes in. It's on the last, and Hunslet 30 out. Abram with a high kick. Well shield, but yeah, I would have said a penalty all along for Hunslet there. Not great work by Dewsbury. Basically, they were shielding the ball, allow Dewsbury to catch it in the air, but basically you cannot do that. You blocked off the Hunslet player from actually trying to get the ball in the air there.
0: I'd go for goal if I were them here, wouldn't you?
1: So it's, well, the way they're playing, that's...
0: Well, no, I get you, but... Oh, no, they are going to tap it, Rob. They fancy the chances. They're going to run at the Dewsbury line, and they're going to try and cause them a little bit of extra distress. That's the number 36, Sam Grice, pushing the Dewsbury players right back to the whitewash. And a real chance for Hunslet to hammer one of the nails into Dewsbury's coffin here, you will feel. Centre field position, that's Aidan Doolan. Just brought to ground. Oh, crossing the angles a little bit there, tricky from Ant Walker. Almost catching Dewsbury. And they're over, you know, Rob. They're over on the left-hand side. They have, they've gone in front of the try. I have no idea on this occasion who that is, but we'll try and get it from the Tannoy. Player just showed more determination than Dewsbury's defence. Took two players.
1: I think it was Harrison Gilmore for his second try of the game. If he turns round, we'll just get that confirmed. But it's too easy for Hunslet. Stupid mistakes. They can argue as much that it wasn't a penalty, but you kick high and you're following the chase, and the two Dewsbury players were blocking any Hunslet player from trying to catch that ball. No wonder it was a penalty. From that resulting penalty, they've gone in for another try. Hunslet now with extend the lead. It's Dewsbury Rams 8, Hunslet 22 with the conversion to come.
0: Yeah, we're an inquest again behind the sticks. Harrison Gilmore, the try scorer, confirmed over the Tannoy. And, well, the second of the afternoon, quite rightly seen by Rob from our commentary position. We're not doing bad this afternoon. We're getting them all right. But no laughing matter with Abram to kick this one. This then to give Hunslet a 16-point lead. Let's see what happens. He's placed the ball down. He's about 18 metres away from the try line. 12 metres in on the left-hand side. He's hooking that one in nicely. Kicks it through the sticks. Nice and square. And you can't say that Dewsbury are unlucky in any way, shape or form. They're victims of their own downfall. Really. They're writing their own scripts, as Rob quite rightly said. Giving away a silly penalty that led to Hunslet having that possession was really unforced, and I'm sure they could have defended that ball in a more correct way. Well, it's a big mountain for Dewsbury to climb. If they turn this one round, it'll be one of the surprises, I think, of the season, because now 8 points to 24. It's getting away from them, Rob.
1: It is. And, certainly need to score next to in the hope. Plenty of time left. Change, but still not the best kick. Bailey O'Connor tried something different by kicking it into the ground in a hope that the bounce would take it over Hunslet's heads, but it was kicked far too easily and taken well. So Hunslet in possession once again, looking good. Batty controlling everything, even though he missed out for 10 minutes when he was sent off. He's controlled everything out there and been a nuisance. But once again, Hunslet managed to offload the ball. Tackle's not been made correctly, and it was easy for Jordan Baldwinson there to go through. The Rams all over the place as Hunslet, dancing feet, great work there. I think, well, there's a player with no number on his back, so I presume that's Blake Broadbent, who came on for Lee Gaskell. So, but Hunslet all of a sudden are inside the Rams 10, and they've offloaded again and still not done anything. And in the end, it's going to be Aidan Doolan pushed into touch, but Dewsbury, the fans are not happy at all. Just it's like they've given up at this moment in time. It's going to be the turnover, middle of the park on Dewsbury's own 10, and a long way for the Rams to go, and a long way for the Rams to try and build on that. It's going to be a double substitution now for the Rams. Luke Nelms and Jack Briggs to come back on as players come off. We'll wait and see. Louis Collinson's one.
0: Dewsbury like a magician, don't they, on the interchange bench. They need somebody to come on and change the game. Well, that's just rotating the forwards around a little bit, which is needed. Welcome back to the game, Luke Nelms. Hits a brick wall there as he goes forward. He's a big man, he's Nelms. He won't go down, but he was hit hard there as he went forward with that one. 40-20 attempt. He needs to get underneath this one because the fullback James Watson does so. That one was heading nicely into touch around about the 10-metre mark. Kick from well inside the 40. He sprinted across and took that one out the air. Well done, James Watson. He only had one chance to take that, and he took it well. And Hunslet will bring the ball up to the halfway line. Hunslet look at the referee, asked for something there as they bring the ball forward. The referee says play on, and they take possession to 10 metres inside the Dewsbury half. Marauding, really, hunting in a pack. Hunslet not spread across the field at this moment, as they have been. Now get the line out sorted. Centre field position on the Rams 30 metre. The referee didn't like that in the tackle. He wipes the tackle count down, and six more tackles, and you fear for Dewsbury again here as Hunslet take the ball over the 20. Aidan Doolan looks to his left, needs a man in support, asks for a runner to come in. It's the man with no number, Blake Broadbent, who goes down on the 10. It's on ominous here for Dewsbury as Doolan just gets his pack set to his left and then goes right blindside and almost catches the Dewsbury defence out. But that's Sam Grice stopped just short of the whitewash. Again, the lining up, they want to go here. And we're looking at a possible Gilmore hat-trick, maybe. The ball comes out to the right side, over the top of everybody, and Charlie Graham, just couldn't get his fingertips to that one. I think if he hadn't cut his nails last night,
1: it was touched by a Dewsbury player, Martin.
0: Yeah, but then didn't Graham just get his fingertips to it as well?
1: Would have been an initial knock-on by Dewsbury.
0: It would, yeah, but Graham, well, that's what the players are saying. They're actually speaking to the referee. What's he saying?
1: He's saying the ball went backwards.
0: Well, no, the referee's saying it was touched now by Graham, but Graham's making your point. Well, surely it was touched by a Dewsbury player first and therefore knocked on.
1: But I think he signified then that the Dewsbury player's touch knocked it backwards. So okay. Brad Graham's touch went backwards.
0: Well, I suppose it could have been.
1: Well, obviously, I don't think he was sure. Everything else. Monty Lum now, as he tries to come forward. So can Dewsbury do it?
0: Hey, you can't put him down on his head. Yeah, quite rightly, Monty Lum didn't like that, and Blake Broadbent just gets told off as well. The referee's going to march him back a couple of metres as well. His position isn't brilliant, is it? But nothing too serious on Monty Lum there. He was dropped from a height of about 2 inches. But nevertheless, you can't put a man down on his face, and that's the penalty. So Dewsbury Rams just need absolutely no rush whatsoever to get that second ball off the field.
1: Just can't understand Dan Coates kicking, Martin. Dewsbury have struggled to break the line of Hunslet, and he's only kicking 10-15 metres from these penalties. You know, give someone a chance from 20 out, something like that, rather than having to go 40-45 metres up. Lou Nelms breaks the tackle. He's lost the ball though. Has that gone backwards?
0: Everybody knocked that one up. What's the referee going to make of that one? Did it come off a Dewsbury man first? Has it gone then being knocked on by Hunslet? I think the arguing from Hunslet seems to be that the referee is going to give it to Dewsbury here. Let's have a look. Now he has given it to Hunslet. They obviously made their case well there.
1: It was a Luke Nelms knock on, I think.
0: Yeah.
1: He needs to be more
0: decisive.
1: And use his authority, really, because he's not really done that. Good job so far, there's not been a punch up or anything serious out there that he's had to really there. Another missed tackle. How many was that?
0: Three.
1: And this could be a sin bin in.
0: Well, he's sat on top of the Dewsbury, but he's making it look worse than it was. He was actually sat on the Dewsbury player there, wriggling away, which, unless the guy had hold of his shirt up his back, I'm not sure that was fair play either. Harrop it was who was trying to get to his feet, but making a show of it. The Rams make a tackle. And that's about the 40-metre line for Hunslet, inside the Dewsbury half, centre-field position. Hunslet again looking ominous here, looking to build on this 24-8 lead. In no rush now to either play the ball or to keep the game going at a massive pace. They've slowed down quite a notch, maybe because of natural fatigue, but also, as I watched that one over the top, it's gone loose. Original knock on, says the referee, knocked forward. Hunslet got the hand to that one and touched it down over the whitewash. It's luckily they'd already knocked the ball forward, but... Yeah, Hunslet not playing at the same pace as they did in the first half.
1: It might be Dewsbury's plan to make sure they're tired out, and then the last,
0: rope-a-dope.
1: 50 minutes, then use the speed down the side to there. But certain players have hardly touched the ball. George Senior just touched it then, but I think we'd mentioned him once in the whole of this game. Similar with Tom Delaney, just not been involved in this game at all on this left-hand side. Might have a chance now, but Lou Nelms tries to go forward and just gets over to his own 40 and he's brought down. Monty Lom, Dewsbury's hooker. Coates better now, but chance. If you go faster, but it's too slow again. People just stop. Connor Carr was more in the way. If it had been ready for that one, they would have had a chance with an overlap, but kick downfield once again, and all of a sudden it was a case of Will taken in the air by

0: through that slip. I don't think it was intention, because he went down with the player as well, but nevertheless, it is the penalty. The referee saw it eventually, and that'll be get out of jail for Hunslet, out of their own half. That's a kick. Well, at least that's 10 metres forward from Hunslet on their kick, just short of the halfway line. Ed Batty looks to his right. No one there, so he takes the ball over his halfway line, over the halfway line, and into the Dewsbury half, just to the left of centre. Oh, he's playing silly beggars again, isn't he? He just tries to draw his referee, tries to draw Dewsbury offside. He's having a bit of a laugh this afternoon, is Mr. Batty, isn't he? He's testing the referee, shall we say. And why not?
1: Well, it's working well, I know. He got Simbin for 10. Right now, can they get the ball away? But Hunslet breaking the Dewsbury line so easily as Louis Walker tried to hang on there. Batty balances and juggles the ball out once again to Abram. Abram sees the gap. Good tackle. It had to be made there on Dan Abram, as that was Brad Graham that made the important tackle. But Batty gives that ball out. It's going to be try time to Hunslet.

0: There's still a good 18 minutes or so to go in this game. Dewsbury, just no way, Jose. You have to say, are they going to score four tries? Not going to score a try by the looks of it in this game. You've got the conversion to come, and we'll wait for the confirmation of the try scorer. But I make that not about 63 minutes or thereabouts. A try to Hunslet, absolute, and the conversion attempt to come from Abram. Yeah, it was number 26, Ethan Hoffman.
1: Conversion was good, so 8 points to 13 now, and I think this game is well and truly gone. Dan Abram just not missed a kick today. I know some easy ones, but certainly when you've got a kicker that has got the confidence and putting him over makes so much difference there. But Ethan O'Hanlon's try, three tries in this second half so far, and certainly been so easy for the Hunslet Hawks. Dewsbury have made their seventh interchange as Alex Lingard goes off, and Louis Collinson back on for another stint.
0: I think it's worth mentioning as well, we didn't mention it at kickoff time, the sparse crowd here, the noise you can hear is probably about the 50 or so Hunslet fans in the Stevenson stand just having a bit of a sing-song over there. There's a smattering in the Beaumont Terrace, probably about another 50-60 over there. But overall, I mean, if there's 800 here today, I'll be very surprised. It's a very, very low, poor crowd. Too many other attractions on today, of course. It's a warm day, school holidays, events, concerts, all sorts of things happening around the country. And it's the third game in a week for Dewsbury Rams, and you know, people just don't have the finances to pay into all these games, and it affects the Dewsbury coffers as well, of course. Delaney, he's going to pick the ball up and have a bit of a run with it. Tom Delaney on this left-hand side. Hugs onto the ball, keeps it, keeps possession. That's the main thing. On the 10-metre line, the tackle made, and the Rams just strolling back into the line. When did Dan Addy go off, by the way? He obviously went off in the first half. Do we know why he went off? Or?
1: No, that's the thing, sir.
0: Usually they've been missing a general, haven't they? They've been missing somebody out there, the likes of Dan Addy or Sykes or somebody, to lead the line. They're lacking that leadership for sure. They're just not sure what they're going to do. They're not really doing much with the ball when they've got it. And last tackle coming up, they're still inside their own half trying to bring the ball out of defence. Kick comes in from Dan Coates. That's high, but again the fullback James Watson nicely underneath that one, as he's been with most of the kicks this afternoon. Not sure that is Watson, that could be Mackenzie Turner who came in from the wing, who got that possession for the Hawks. But not the Hawks, the Ex-Hawks, shall we call them.
1: You were doing so well in the second half.
0: I was keeping it at bay, but they know who I mean. Hunslet in possession, coming towards the halftime at halfway line. You can't discredit Hunslet. They've come here, they've given Dewsbury a game, and they've taken their chances. It hasn't been the prettiest game from their point of view either. Not the best team we've ever seen here, but just goes to show how poorly the Rams are playing this afternoon. Which, surely they played better in midweek. Surely they played better on Wednesday against Keighley, and then they've just lost it all today. You just cannot keep track, can you?
1: High kick from Dan Abram for Hunslet. Well picked up and well taken by once again Tom Delaney, with a chance for another run, and he'll be stopped. The player just won back to Dan Coates, acting as hooker. Liam Copeland is winger there. Both wingers having to come in field, just no joy at all on their own attacking play. Can Dewsbury actually get out of their own half in this set of six? The last two sets of six, they've not even breached the line. Lou Nelms goes forward, gets it to his own quarter. That could have been a penalty for a bit of rough treatment on there. Louis Collinson now still wrapped up, and he's wrapped up.
0: He'd held by his ears then, I'm sure.
1: Last. Coates, you're going to have to kick again. And
0: getting each other's way nearly there, didn't they?
1: Yeah, I was watching the 100 cricket the other night, Martin, and two looked like a ball was heading for the six, and all of a sudden realised it wasn't going to go over the boundary, and two fielders both came running around, and it was clattered each other, and certainly both were down for a while. So one of those instances where, unless someone calls, gives that indication that Dewsbury going to be offside.

0: I think Dewsbury are absolutely out on the feet now, and that's the reason why Luke Nelms was caught offside there. And it's going to be another penalty. Abram this time goes and makes two of the from his kick to the Rams 20. So tap going to be played. Hatton plays that to Abram. Abram to Grice, the try scorer, and he gets into the 10. Hunslet right of the sticks, 10 away. Ball out from Doolan. Doolan to Batty. Batty, not the best pass out there to Gilmore, but Gilmore still hunting his hat-trick at this moment. He'll play this one back to Abram. Abram's going himself, wrapped up in the end by three Dewsbury players. Take him over the line, and that's going to push Hunslet back to their own the Dewsbury's 10-metre mark, and just give a bit of a respite. So Abram back out once again, gives it to Broadbent, to Batty. Batty looking around, missing the gap to I think that was Hatton, 29.
1: Watson. I thought he was going to roll all the way over then, yeah. Rob, for a second.
0: Watson goes powering over, just short the line. It's on the last. Hunslet literally trying to play this one strong, but Hanlon, try scorer, kicks through and not the best. And Dewsbury trying to keep the ball. Are they going to be pushed over their own try line? They're not. Kicking off now. Dewsbury didn't like the hand in the fist there, and all of a sudden Dewsbury reacted to that one, and it's going to be Dewsbury that's going to be penalised. But Bailey O'Connor there was not happy with the treatment he received, and he slashed out slightly, and from that the referee has awarded the penalty Hunslet. But Dewsbury losing it slightly there. But can understand the referee totally missed that one on Bailey O'Connor. So referee brought in both skippers and Bailey O'Connor, and I've just seen who else out there. Aidan Doolan was one of the players, and I think
1: Aidan Doolan's the angriest.
0: Yeah, he's still going.
1: Stalking his way around. Funnily enough, he's been calmed down by Ed Batty. And Ed Batty was the one that was, being the most naughty in the first half. Obviously acting as peacemaker out there. But yeah, Dewsbury's Bailey O'Connor still pointing at his opposite man, Aidan Doolan, with a bit of a finger wag and saying, I'll see you afterwards in the bar, get your drink. Dewsbury in the meantime going to bring an interchange on. Looks like Aaron Lynn being brought back on. See who's walking off in the second round to our right. But Hunslet are going to take the tap. They're going to bring the ball forward from the penalty. Dewsbury had the ball but then gave a penalty away, and Hunslet have gone over the whitewash and have lost the ball, says the referee. Dewsbury have possession.
0: Gilmore was nearly in for his hat-trick there, Martin. He went in. So, what we got?
1: Dewsbury haven't got the legs even to take a quick tap 20, have they? Just looking at Liam Copeland then, he had the ball. Normally you get the winger coming racing in and tapping and running 20. He just jogged until everybody was onside.
0: Dewsbury have actually managed an offload of a ball as well. And that's the first time as well we've seen that. But Jack Briggs has gone on, and Lynn has gone on. But certainly there, it's been so pedestrian. You have to say, obviously, we heard that Dewsbury were meant to be fit on there, but Dewsbury's third game. Tom Delaney with a chance now. Inside, Dewsbury are actually going to score. Dan Coates has put the ball down, and that's better. Dewsbury throwing the ball around, offloading. Dan Coates on Johnny on the spot to receive Tom Delaney's pass, and Dewsbury have actually scored the second try. But 12 points to 30, but we've only got 9 minutes left, Martin. I think far too late for the Rams to come back on this one.
1: Yeah, sorry, I'm just still smiling at the "You're not singing anymore" quote from the stand there. Bit of irony you have to feel coming from the rugby following, which is common, really, isn't it? That's the ironic cheer of somebody who knows he's still beaten. But 12 points to 30 doesn't even add a modicum of decency to the scoreline. Kick still to come, and you think he's going to kick that one from in front of the sticks, which he does. 14 points to 30. Louis Walker. Hope you can hear that. They're a bit bassier, the announcements, but we are kind of hearing them for once. Either that or my hearing's improving a little bit. Coates with the try, Walker with the conversion, Dewsbury 14, Hunslet 30. So Dewsbury now just 16 points in arrears, and he three tries in the last 8 minutes, and it'll be the comeback of the century, I think, Rob.
0: Well, three converted, wasn't it, to win it, but certainly there. Let's hope that we can get something. That was really... Tom Delaney's first attacking play in the whole match. Go from four tries a few nights before to hardly having an opportunity in the attack. Coach slings that ball out.
1: Delaney said, why the heck didn't I get that? And I have to agree with him, because he had a 50-50 chance of getting round his opposite number. I get that Dewsbury didn't want him to bundle into touch. But he's got that golden touch, hasn't he? He's got that little bit of sparkle, and here he is now coming in, hunting for the ball, looking to back up his side and run with it up towards the halfway line where the tackle's made, and Dewsbury will restart with a pass from Aaron Lynn back on the field, going back to that dummy half position, looking to get Dewsbury moving with too little time left. But Dewsbury over the halfway line now, heading with Louis Walker into Hunslet territory, 20 metres inside the Hunslet half. The Rams on the last tackle already will have to put a kick in, and Louis Walker with a crossfield kick just finds the right wingman, who says thank you very much and will bring the ball forward himself to about 20 metres away from his own try line. So Hunslet in possession over on this right hand side as they come towards our commentary position in front of the main stand. Still 15 metres to go inside their own half, but in no rush whatsoever to play the ball or to do much with it. So at the moment, one man carrying the ball up the middle. Oh, turning this down, gets the ball out, catches Dewsbury by surprise, and Hunslet make it almost to the halfway line. Coming over the half, that's Ed Batty. Got support on his right hand side. It's Blake Broadbent who's tackled on the Dewsbury 30. Hunslet might get something out of this one, you know. They've still got a couple of tackles in the bag. Ed Batty again looks to his left, prompting and probing well there, the loose forward, but on the last, gonna have to do so. There's Batty, wants the ball again. He ran over and said, give it to me. He obviously fancied doing something with it, but if nothing else, he's just going to make sure Dewsbury have to restart with the turnover taking place 8 metres away from the try line. Dewsbury try and play that one. Batty gets in the way, but the referee says, no, take it again, play on. Dewsbury might have been trying for the penalty there, didn't go their way. Wingman Liam Copeland in possession, centre field, deep inside his own 10 metre area, asks Luke Nelms to have a go. Nelms will step up, it'll turn in the tackle, he'll try and play the ball. If he can get the ball out, he does. Aaron Lynn from dummy half looks to his right, and Dewsbury going through the tackles only on their own 30 at this point. Lynn picks the ball up, looks to the left this time to Coates. Coates has got support to his left hand side from Brad Graham. He makes it to the half where the tackle's made. Aaron Lynn again looking for the opportunity, gets it back to Graham again. Graham fighting his way forward. Dewsbury must be on the last now, you feel it is. Last tackle as the tackle's made on Graham. The Rams are going to chip and chase, are they? A little bit over the top. Oh, sits it well. That Coates is going to get that one, and he's going to score another try. Well, that was the bounce of the ball, Rob, and that's a little bit of enterprise. And they see the worked on that one that talked about what they were going to do. Who put the kick in? It was Coates who got the try. But a little chip over the top there.
0: O'Connor, I think, put the chip in.
1: Yeah, the ball was played. Aaron Lynn had possession. He put it out to somebody who put the chip in the air. Bailey O'Connor put it over the top. Dan Coates scored the try. Too little, too much, too little, too late, I think is the song, isn't it? 18-30 very quickly becomes 20-30 because the conversion attempt is taken. But you have to take a look at the stopwatch. You have to look at the clock. There's only about 3 or 4 minutes left here, and 10 minutes to go. Ain't possible, is it, really? That's the thing. Too much, too little, too late. It was Johnny Mathis, wasn't it, who sang that one. But try to Coates. And the
2: directors and the staff from Hunslet who sit in the box next to us. The away directors always sit there, are now planning to go down and congratulate their side and welcome them back into the dressing room with their victory. I was listening to see if they were announcing well, they never announced a crowd, but of course the man of the match or something there. If they did, it slipped past me, but Hunslet aren't going to rush this one at all. Surely they're going to put a very deep kick in and that one's going to go somewhere towards the 5 metre area where it's picked up by the Dewsbury Rams. Liam Copeland brings it across field into a centre field position, easier to tackle. I think if it had gone straight up his wing there, it'd have made another 10 metres. But again, the ball being played at some pace. If Dewsbury score again now, oh, that wasn't, the ref was about to give a penalty and changed his mind. Well, he had his whistle to his mouth and changed his mind. That was a penalty all over there. A foul on Bailey O'Connor, and he didn't like that at all, didn't O'Connor? Oh, that was a pass off the ground. He's wiped, well, he hasn't wiped the tackle count down. He said play off. And I was just going to say, if Dewsbury score here, I'll cry, because it's, they've just left it far, far, far too late. Now what's the referee given? Penalty to the Rams. Rams need to take a quick tap. Where's he going to give it from? He's marched them forward 10 metres. What on earth is he doing? Well, Dewsbury will take that one. Now what's he done? He's given another penalty to Dewsbury. Luke Nelms, just 5 metres away. Need to take the tap. Well, it's ending in chaos, is this, Rob? There's a Dewsbury man who thinks he's got a ball over the line. He's held on his back. I think that was the 21, Monty Lum, who went from the dummy half position. Needs to restart from the 10. Well, how frustrating for the fans, how frustrating for the coach as well, that Dewsbury have left it this late. And have they scored another try? Have they been taken into touch? The touch judge has got his flag aloft. Should have given the ball out there, shouldn't he?
0: Well, even if he gave it out, they were covering across. I think it was one of those that he went and trying to go low. It probably best to, if he'd have managed to stop, I think, and then try to deceive, but it was there. But why have we waited, like you said, for the last 10 minutes before we've actually seen Dewsbury with any enterprise? Yes, obviously Hunslet's have switched off.
2: Luke Nelm was man of the match. Well, he's certainly had some effort and carries in the game. He hasn't taken part in the whole game, that's for sure. He's been rotated quite a lot, but just goes to show how poor an effort has been, that the prop forward gets the man of the match. You know, you expect your exciting players, the backs, the wingers, etc., to star in a game, but Luke Nelms has certainly put a shift in this afternoon, and he gets the man of the match. It's Dewsbury 20, Hunslet 30. Well, is that respectability to the scoreline, Rob, or is it missed opportunities?
0: It's one of those. I think until Hunslet switched off, then Dewsbury obviously start playing.
2: 40-20 attempt here from Hunslet. That one's going to sit up though for the Dewsbury full-back, Bailey O'Connor, to take that one. Oh, Bailey O'Connor's seen an opportunity to go after this one. And Dewsbury have got the ball. Oh, Delaney gets smacked around his chops there. Well, that was foul play to the extreme, really.
0: Tom Delaney.
2: Just gets smacked around his chops, I beg your pardon. As for a moment, Dewsbury were on a bit of a run. What enterprise that was as well from Dewsbury. Kicking over the top there, the chase was on. Delaney came and took the ball, then was hit hard as he went to ground. And suddenly Dewsbury are playing like they can win this one, Rob. They're out of time, I think that's fair to say. But catch-up rugby. It's exciting stuff to watch, but when the game's gone, it's all to no end, isn't it? Maybe they're thinking of what's going to follow in the changing room. We will see what happens here as the Rams, again,
0: are going to get the ball back in a knock on there by Hunslet as that ball was thrown out, but obviously the scoreboard in the ground has stopped in my... Mine, obviously, have not stopped my stopwatch.
2: Well, the referee stopped his because he's just held his arms aloft and he's waiting for the pack to go down. So Dewsbury will get a restart. Wide right, wide left. Okay, so the ball being played at some pace. It's coming out to the players who can. George Senior there just being held about a metre short of the line. Six clear again. He's been held down in the tackle. Hunslet will do everything they can at this point to stop play, but Luke Nelms is dancing like he's auditioning for Strictly centre field, and Luke Nelms takes the last tackle of the game. I think that's the first time that Luke Nelms has been thrown. He's actually been down on his back. He's stood tall throughout the game. Dewsbury dropped to the haunches, absolutely shattered, as you say, Rob. Well, three games in a week for these lads. They're only part-timers. They don't train to the levels of fitness of Super League, of course, and it took its toll this afternoon. They absolutely fell to pieces. And I think you hit it right. As just when Hunslet switched off, didn't they, for the last 10 minutes, allowed Dewsbury to run in another dozen points or so. But, well, I suppose it gave a little bit of excitement to the end of the game for the Rams faithful, showing the ball being thrown about, which had been lacking throughout the game. At least gave them something to cheer about, and Dewsbury just could have, maybe should have, scored another try just before the end, but it was too little too late, and Dewsbury have gone down here by 20 points to 30, but 8 points to 12, Rob, at half time. Still everything to play for.
0: Yeah, and Dewsbury came out with warm-up exercises and stuff as well, and we'd not seen that, so I imagine that Paul March wasn't happy with what he saw in the first half. He certainly wasn't happy with what he saw in the third quarter of this game, with Hunslet scoring three tries in the space of around about 14 minutes. 47 minutes gone, and Aidan Doolan, the hooker, went over for the try, Dan Abraham converting, and then Harrison Gilmore was Johnny on the spot, managed to burrow his way over on that left hand side to put the ball down for his second try, once again converted by Abraham, and then finally it was really game over at this point when Ethan O'Hanlon went in for the try. 28 points to 8 from ill discipline from Dewsbury, giving penalties away and everything else, Abram converting. And then all of a sudden, we got to around about 72 minutes, and Dewsbury woke up. I think it was a case of Hunslet knew the game was lost. And then all of a sudden, Tom Delaney there with a break down this left-hand side. First time he'd really attacked. Came out, got the ball to Dan Coates. Coates went over. Louis Walker converting. And then once again, 5 minutes later, Dan Coates with his second try of the second half with the conversion by Louis Walker. So 20 points to 30 at that stage, with around about 3 minutes to go. But it's a case of Dewsbury Rams run out of time. Looked like they were going to score again, but you have to say Dewsbury were only the second best team in this game. Maybe only the third, because the referee came up with some weird decisions, didn't he, all the way through, Mr. Lucas Seal. But Dewsbury going over to how many supporters over there, Martin?
2: So the ones that are football, left to cheer them on. About 25, 30, 50, maybe 30.
0: 60, yeah, if that. Dewsbury looking good, but going over there, but to go over to the faithful of spectators that have stayed in the Mike Stevenson stand, but as they'll come back, it's now. But Hunslet far the better side, and obviously no game for Dewsbury next week. It's their official bye with how the season has gone, and then it's a trip up to Cumbria to Whitehaven in a fortnight's time, then obviously we see the midweek Rochdale match and the Batley match, the 23rd. Let's just hope that they can have some wins before then. It's our bucket collection for the Batley match on that game, so let's hope there is a crowd here on that one. And then obviously the season running out big style. We've still got Newcastle. Newcastle were second in the league, so that's not something to look forward to. Dewsbury aiming for the double after going up to Newcastle right at the beginning of the season and scoring a victory. But as it stands, hard games left for the Rams, and they were 11th. are equal points with Batley, but they really need to pull the finger out now if they are going to get into that top 10. Personally, I think it's probably now a game too many. You never know with a derby game. Can't remember the last time that Dewsbury actually beat Batley, but obviously some hard games to come. But they can get the right people in. Maybe, you never know. The week off. Maybe give them time to recharge the battery. Let's hope so.
2: Well, Batley, of course, won this afternoon. They had the early kick-off when we gave you the score earlier. Swinton 12, Batley 30 was a full-time score, so they've increased their lead over Dewsbury, not just to a points difference, but by two league points as well. Midlands Hurricanes beat Keighley by 46 points to 6. It ended, or it's ending, a win for Doncaster, because the latest score that I have there in the last minute is Doncaster 46, Oldham 18. Coming to an end at the Crusaders game. Crusaders 6, Goole Vikings 68. It's Sheffield 48, Halifax Panthers 16. Widnes 30, London 42. And Workington 16, Newcastle 40. So if Dewsbury have got a straw to cling to, it's the fact that Workington lost today, and Dewsbury travelled to Workington in a fortnight and could leapfrog.
0: Whitehaven.
2: Oh, is it Whitehaven? Sorry, I'm thinking Workington. Oh, well, there's a shame.
0: Yeah.
2: Can we not make it a Workington game? But Workington have lost us then this afternoon. From a league point of view, it's Whitehaven that Dewsbury need to concentrate on. So that game still stands, as I say. Whitehaven just a point ahead of Dewsbury, and giving the Rams a chance to grab them. Looks like Batley are beginning to accelerate away in that one, though. They have updated the league table in front of me now, and it's Batley Bulldogs on 18 in 9th place. Whitehaven obviously on 17 in 10th place. The Rams could have gone 10th today, remaining 11th on 16. But they've got Salford and Goole chomping behind them on 14 and 12. But I do think it's between Dewsbury and Whitehaven now for that 10th place in the league, and we'll see what happens. Big game then to come in a fortnight's time. Dewsbury will get 2 weeks rest before then, Rob, and a chance maybe for them to get the breath back and do the damage that they need there, but they'll have to keep that going. They've three home games though on the bounce after that. Didn't make much difference today though.
0: Well, it's
2: it?
0: Not made much difference all season really, hasn't it?
2: They've been better away, absolutely.
0: Yeah, exactly, whether it's been the pressure of that, but certainly as it stands, don't think we're going to have too much problem getting out of the ground this afternoon, Martin. Unfortunately, the attendance today, pretty woeful for a local derby, and certainly pretty woeful for at least 72 minutes of this game for the Dewsbury Rams faithful indeed. Be interesting to see what Paul March eventually says. He'll be diplomatic, I'm sure, on the official interviews, but behind closed doors, I think it could be slightly a different scenario.
2: Don't know what happened to Dan Addy in the first half. He appeared, he had a couple of touches on the ball, and then he disappeared, didn't he? So obviously picked a knock-up or an injury, and his influence was massively missed. I can think of many, many times that he would have been useful on the attack, and if nothing else, just to keep the side organised when things were beginning to fall apart. No Paul Sykes in the team this afternoon, made the squad, didn't make the team, and it was obvious that they needed somebody to lead and to marshal and to just show that little bit of inspiration that the likes of Sykes and Addy could have done. Let's hope that they're back in the reckoning for the next game. We'll keep us fingers crossed Dewsbury can get themselves sorted out. As I put on the chat box, sorry it wasn't an exciting game, guys. It was a hard watch today. It's difficult for us to get excited about seeing Dewsbury getting thumped at times. But I suppose when we look at it, and a lot of people have made the point, for Dewsbury to be in and around the top half of the league this season is not where a lot of people thought they were going to be. So give them some credit for some of the points and some of the scores that they've actually managed to achieve. And Dewsbury are going to end up probably, if not in 10th, 11th or 12th place, with some very big names below them as well in the league. So give them some credibility. But Paul March says he's still building. He's still bringing players into the side. Next season is the season that he's got his eyes on to do big things. We'll hold him to that, because this season it's just fallen apart a little bit today with that final score from the Flare Stadium. Definitely not a good day at the office for Dewsbury. Little bit of respect at the end, but we think that Hunslet had given the game up with 10 minutes to go. It ended here, Dewsbury 20, Hunslet Hawks 30. Listen, kick back, enjoy the rest of HWD while you're in hospital. And if you're an expat, if you're an ex-hospital listener and you're listening around the world, well, stay tuned, because we've got Dave Sowden coming up with his eclectic mix, and he's going to take you through, well, the rest of the evening. Thank you very much for your company. Final score then from the Flare Stadium. Defeat for Dewsbury, bigger than the score would suggest in the end, but it ended Dewsbury 20, Hunslet Hawks 30. Bye for now.
0: Bye.

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1: The Prime Minister, Andy Burnham, visited Dover today to tout a boost to the number of officers deployed to tackle smuggling gangs in a bid to drive down small boat crossings. It's after over 2,000 people have crossed the Channel since he became the Prime Minister. Despite this, the figure for this year is down significantly when compared to last. A teenager has died at the music festival Kendall Calling. John Collins has the latest.
2: The 17-year-old died just after 2 a.m. this morning at the festival in the Lake District after suffering what's been described as a medical episode. Cumbria police say the girl's family has been told and inquiries are ongoing surrounding the circumstances of her death. A spokesperson for the festival said they're supporting the relevant authorities and will continue to assist them with their investigation.
1: And Madonna was joined by Kylie Minogue for a surprise performance at World Pride. Last month, Madonna, who's now 67, released her 15th studio album. That's the latest from Radio News Hub. I'm Matthew Dudley.
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2: There'll be the odd rain shower in northern Scotland as we move deeper into this afternoon. Fine, dry and pretty hot around the rest of the UK. Your high today is 28 degrees Celsius.
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Well, good afternoon, everybody, and welcome to this last Eclectic Mix until the 23rd of August. Yes, I'm not going to be here next week or the week after. I should be somewhere down south, yes, where they've been getting all the heat. Yes, it looks like it because, well, it's just been so warm, even down in Devon. And Devon tends to be nice most of the year, but it's really been clobbered this year with the heat. And yeah, if you've been on holiday down there, you can't really complain about it. But yeah, that's where I'm heading. It'll probably disappear when I get there. Anyway, hopefully not. Anyway, like I say, welcome to the show, everybody. That last track, or the very first track of the show, of course, was from an album called The Seasons Turn, going back to 2016, by a guy called Lee Abraham. And the track was called Harbour Lights. Well, that's very fitting anyway, because I shall be overlooking the harbour down there in Paignton this time next week. And yeah, I'm looking forward to it. We always enjoy our holiday down in Devon when we go down. So yeah, let's hope that everything is good weather-wise and everything else. And yeah, all well. We can enjoy it then, because we've been looking forward to it. We always do. Anyway, there's going to be a full car this week. And do you know what? I stripped the boot out of the car, completely cleared it out, and I lowered the level to check to see if I could get all my stuff in. And yeah, we could get loads of stuff in. But then Alison thought, no, we don't need all that. So it would have wasted exercise. Anyway, it is the weight of things. Right, let's have another piece of music. And this time we've got some Motherfunk Conspiracy. And this is Heavy Junk.

0: mental, isn't it? Yeah, it's typical jazz, isn't it? You think to yourself, are these guys actually playing any proper notes and everything else? But I suppose that's how good they are, because when they need to hit the right note, they do. That's the case of most pieces of jazz. But the fact that changes time signature all the way through and changes in tempo and everything else, it's very good. Mother Funk Conspiracy, Heavy Junk, from the album of the same name, going back to 1999 here on HWD Hospital Radio's Eclectic Mix. Time to say quick hello to those and all here already. We've got Warren, Josh, Steve, Helen, Christopher and Lincoln, who's just joined us. Great to have you all along. And everybody else, of course. And I hope you can stick around till the end of the show. Anyway, we're going to have another piece of music. Now, this is Anderson Bruford Wakeman Howe. It's an offshoot of Yes. And it's a track called Themes, coming up right after this.
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1: Yes, Anderson Bruford Wakeman Howe featuring Colin Levin on bass. Yep, brilliant, that from the album BWH, going back to 1989, track called Themes. Yes, hope you enjoyed that. And the next song I have for you folks out there is a piece of Christian progressive rock from a band called Echoverse, and it's a track from their album Whispers Between Worlds, which came out a couple of years ago, and it's called Not Like the Other.

0: Yes, that was Echoverse, not like the other, excuse me, from album Whispers Between Worlds, going back to 2024. And I think they have been actually advertising a new album coming out soon, so I'm going to have to try and check that one out. Anyway, this is The Eclectic Mix. 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
2: 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You could sound a bit more enthusiastic.
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0: Yeah, some may say you'd be foolish not to. Anyway, time for another piece of music. Now, this next track is from an album called Machine Sessions, Volume 1. We're back to 2019, and it's a band called VTF Project, and the track is called Fisher King.

Now, you know, I have played music from a band called Dirty Loops in the past, but not for a while. But this is a track from them, which came out last year. And it's a track that features, I thought it actually featured Corey Wong, but it doesn't. This is them on their own, and it's a track from their, well, it's a single, actually, from 2024. It's called Runaway.

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1: Yes, just the sort of madness you can expect from Dirty Loops, that, isn't it? Yep, Runaway it's called, and it's a single from 2024. And the cover that the CD will come in has like got a capybara on it in black. It's like a cartoon drawing of a capybara and a pink background. It's rather odd, but there you go. That, like I say, Dirty Loops, Swedish masterpiece, master musicians really, featuring Henrik Linder on bass, who's very, very good. Jonah Nielsen, that's right, on vocals and keyboards, and then Aaron Melgar on drums. They are very, very good at what they do. Anyway, it is time to go more rocky, but now this is very, very recent from Deep Purple, and the album Splat, which is from earlier this year, and this is a track called Deep Arrogant Boy, and I'm going to have to be careful with this because there's a naughty word in it. Not that naughty, but naughty enough.

0: Yep, indeed. Deep Purple, Arrogant Boy from the album Splat, going back to 2026. Well, earlier this year, should I say, not back to 2026, because we're only just in 2026, aren't we? I mean, let's get it right. 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
0: Yes, that's me. Anyway, I'll tell you what, we've soon disposed of that hour. Well, nearly. We've done 48 minutes of it. Can you believe it? Anyway, next up is a piece of sort of going back to the more like jazz fusion sort of category. And a band called, it's Danny Cordola actually, and band, and from an album called Electric Warrior Acoustic Saint from 1991. It's a track called Jabberwocky and the Shadow Gang in brackets. Yes, you thought it was Led Zeppelin there for a minute, didn't you? It ain't. But they've nicked that bit of drumming from Mr. Bonham.

You know what? It's a bit hard to define, is that, isn't it? it's got some heavy rock in it, heavy metal, then it goes a bit jazzy, and then, my word, tell you, it's weird. Electric Warrior Acoustic Saint from 1991 is the album, and Jabberwocky, the Shadow Gang, is in brackets. And that's the title of the song by, well, the track by Danny Cordola. Anyway, we are moving quickly towards 6 o'clock, so I'm going to play a jingle, then I'm going to play Alba by Runrig, and I'll see you now too.

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1: Prime Minister Andy Burnham pledges to be relentless in tackling small boat crossings. During his visit to Dover, he highlighted that crossings are down significantly in the past year, but he's not yet complacent on the issue. A teenage girl has died after suffering a medical episode at the Kendall Calling Music Festival. John Collins has the details.
2: The 17-year-old died at just after 2 a.m. this morning at the festival in the Lake District. Cumbria police have said that her family have been told and are being supported by specialist officers. A spokesperson for the festival said paramedics and medical personnel provided emergency care and did everything they could. They've also extended their deepest sympathies to the individual's family.
1: And Real Madrid have praised UEFA for helping protect football at a decisive moment. It's after FIFA abandoned their plans to sell stakes in a World Cup company to private investors. Opposition from three confederations prompted FIFA to drop the controversial proposal, which is a significant setback to President Gianni Infantino. That's the latest from Radio News Hub. I'm Matthew Dudley.
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2: There'll be the odd rain shower in northern Scotland as we move deeper into this afternoon. Fine, dry and pretty hot around the rest of the UK. Your high today is 28 degrees Celsius.
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0: Welcome back to hour two of this evening's Eclectic Mix. That was Life Signs from the very first album, which was self-titled, from 2013. The track was called A Fridge Full of Stars, featuring one Thijs van Leer on flute. Yes, that's right, Thijs van Leer of Focus. He featured on there.
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1: The home of more music variety.
0: Yeah, a long song that. It was actually 14 minutes and a few seconds long. But they did nearly all the tracks on that album were over 10 minutes, I'm pretty certain. Looking at the album now, but it didn't actually tell you what the album, you know, the song timings are. Nevertheless, I do like that. Anyway, we're going to move from that progressive rock track to something now from Return to Forever. Now, Jazz Fusion and Return to Forever. Yes, you always use them in the same sentence. This track is called Medieval Overture.

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1: Yeah, that is different, isn't it? And that is actually 50 years old. Can you believe it? Yeah, 50 years old, that is. It's from the album Romantic... Have I got this right? Yes, I think so. Romantic Warrior is the album from which that comes. My word. Oh, my goodness. Return to Forever. Yes, features some fantastic musicians on there. Chick Corea is one on keyboards, and Stanley Clark on bass. I don't know who the other guys are, but tell you what, it is rather special, is that. Anyway, next up is a piece of music from the Quiet Life Project, and this is a track called Running for Your Life. It's from the album Shadows, going back to 2019.

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7: Indeed, this is HWD Hospital Radio, and the track you were listening to before the jingle there was The Quiet Life Project and Running For Your Life from the album Shadows, going back to 2019. Well, I hope you're enjoying the show wherever you're listening from, and I hope you can stick around for the next half hour at least, because I've got some great songs coming up. And this next one is from an album called Flying Colours, which is actually the band name, going back to 2012, and a track called Blue Ocean.

Yeah, that's quite fast-paced and got stuff going on in it, hasn't it? Flying Colours and Blue Ocean. Yeah, this is the show that plays music that does something like that does. There's various types of it as well. I'm not going to go through it all. It's, you know, most of it is different. Some of it might have sounded a little bit similar, but this next one certainly won't, because it's actually some Celtic rock from Caper Cayley and a track called The Winnie Hills Jigs. See what you think to this one. I have played it before, but just in case you've forgotten about it, I've got to play it again.

Yeah, it's just wonderful, is that, isn't it? From Caper Kaylee, that is the Winnie Hills Jigs. Yeah, I knew it started off steady and then it just everything else started to happen. Some lovely bass in it. And of course, everything else, the violin, the whistles, and just, oh, it's just tremendous stuff from Caper Kaylee. And you're hearing it right here on the Eclectic Mix here at HWD Hospital Radio. The last one until the 23rd of August. That's right. So if you have missed it, you can hear it on Listen Back. And, well, you won't know, actually, unless you know about Listen Back. Anyway, coming up next is a track from Darwin, and it's called Rising Distortion from the album Distorted Mirror. And that is up next.

0: Yes, good that, isn't it? From Darwin, a track called Rising Distortion.
1: Dave Sowden. HWD
0: Hospital Radio. Well, it's time to say hello to those who know have tuned in. We did have Warren. I think he's still about somewhere in Keighley. Josh as well. Stephen Pooling Wharf, Dale Helen in Lowmore. Christopher down there in Surrey, Lincoln's been there with us as well from Featherstone, and Jacob in Burton-on-Trent. Those are the ones I know about. Those of you I don't know about, it's just because you've not been on chat box and let me know. So sorry about that, but I can't do anything if I don't know you there. Right, yes, like I said, last Eclectic Mix until the 23rd of August. Anyway, we're going to have another track now from Tiles, and this is a track called Friend or Foe from the album Pretending to Run from 2016.

Tiles, that is, and a track called Friend or Foe from Pretending to Run from 2016. Right, folks, last track coming up for this period from ELP, or Emerson, Lake & Palmer, if you'd prefer, from the album Black Moon, going back to 1992. It's called Better Days, and I shall say unto thee, thanks for tuning in, everybody, wherever you have been tuned in from, and I shall be back. Like I say, 2 weeks, well, on the 23rd of August. So, yes, I'll be away for three Saturday selections, but only 2 weekends that have Daybreak and the Eclectic Mix in. Yeah, do you get that? I hope so. Anyway, like I say, once again, thanks for tuning in. Toodle Pip, I'll leave you with this Emerson, Lake & Palmer track. And I shall see you after my jollies.

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1: Over 2,000 people have crossed the English Channel since Andy Burnham became PM. However, the overall number compared to 2025 is down significantly. Home Secretary Shabana Mahmood says what they're doing is working.
2: It is having an impact. We've seen already 1,100 boats and engines seized. That is taking out of circulation equipment that would have been used in order to facilitate people crossing the channel. We've seen 1,900 arrests of people smugglers so far this year.
1: After a Scottish woman's body was found in a suitcase in Athens, a man has now been arrested. The 26-year-old, who is described as a foreigner by Greek police, was arrested after the death of Elizabeth Jane Ross. And Neil Farchi admits his career farewell exceeded all expectations after the cyclist cemented his status as Scotland's most prolific Commonwealth Games winner. Farchi moved top of the list on his own with gold in the men's tandem B1000 metre time trial. That's the latest from Radio News Hub. I'm Matthew Dudley.
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5: There will be the odd rain shower in northern Scotland as we move deeper into this afternoon. Fine, dry and pretty hot around the rest of the UK. Your high today is 28 degrees Celsius.
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3: Dime.

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1: Over 2,000 people have crossed the channel in the week since Andy Burnham took over as PM. However, we are at the lowest level of small boat crossings in years.
2: The number of crossings is down by 50% this year compared with the same period in 2025. And the month we've just had, July, has been the lowest number for 6 years for people crossing. So clearly progress is being made, but we're not complacent.
1: The PM spoke in Dover today after announcing plans to double the amount of officers by the coast. A man has been arrested following the death of a Scottish woman whose body was found in a suitcase in Athens. 26-year-old man was arrested after the death of Elizabeth Jane Ross. The 38-year-old's body was discovered inside a suitcase by a homeless man in a derelict building last month. And Chelsea have signed the Argentinian international Valentin Barco from their sister club Strasbourg on a 7-year deal. That's the latest here from Radio News Hub. I'm Matthew Dudley.
3: Millions of motorists were missold car finance and are due hundreds and hundreds of pounds in compensation. Now you can claim for free using the FCA redress scheme, which your lender should contact you about if you're eligible. But if you can't be bothered with all that faff, then let the claims guys legal handle everything for you. So if you bought cars on finance between 2007 and 2024, then text PCP to 60777 now.
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5: There'll be the odd rain shower in northern Scotland as we move deeper into this afternoon. Fine, dry and pretty hot around the rest of the UK. Your high today is 28 degrees Celsius.
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1: Officers are being doubled in Dover to help protect our border from small boat crossings.
2: And we know we've already disrupted 46,000 crossings, so it is making a difference. That's why we're doubling the number of NCA officers, because we know that this is the work we need to do in order to secure our border.
1: That was the Home Secretary Shabana Mahmood, who spoke after the numbers were announced on small boat crossings this month. Since Andy Burnham came into power, we have seen over 2,000 people cross the Channel, a number significantly smaller than in 2025. After a Scottish woman's body was found in a suitcase in Athens, a man has been arrested. 26-year-old man, who was described as a foreigner by Greek police, was arrested after the death of Elizabeth Jane Ross. A man has been shot dead at a traveller site near Swindon. Wiltshire police have launched a murder investigation and arrested a man in his 70s and a woman in her 40s. And Real Madrid have praised UEFA for helping protect football at a decisive moment after FIFA abandoned plans to sell stakes in the World Cup. That's the latest from Radio News Hub. I'm Matthew Dudley.
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4: There'll be the odd rain shower in northern Scotland as we move deeper into this afternoon. Fine, dry and pretty hot around the rest of the UK. Your high today is 28 degrees Celsius.
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1: I've always loved that. It goes along like Billy O. You got Murray McKechnie there cracking away on his trombone, Gus Bivoner on the clarinet, and those of you with the ear to the trombone section will have heard Cy Zentner leading that section. Knockout. A fantastic Count Basie Orchestra and Kid from Red Bank, because of course the Count was the Kid from Red Bank. He was born 21st of August 1904 in Red Bank, New Jersey. Teresa Brewer, you don't hear her very often, do you? With the Mercer Ellington Big Band. Mercer, of course, being Duke Ellington's son.
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1: Andy Burnham spoke in Dover about the small boat crossings issue.
2: We're just going to be relentless. People want to see this issue addressed. I heard that on the doorsteps in Makerfield. But we also need to build a system that offers safe routes for people as well, because that also takes away the selling point of the gangs.
1: It's after it was confirmed over 2,000 people have crossed the channel since he took power. However, the number of people crossing has dropped by 50% when compared with this time last year. A man has been arrested following the death of a Scottish woman whose body was found in a suitcase in Athens. 26-year-old man, who Greek police say was a foreigner to them, was arrested after the death of Elizabeth Jane Ross. The 38-year-old's body was discovered inside a suitcase by a homeless man in a derelict building last month. And Chelsea have signed Argentinian international Valentin Barco from Strasbourg on a 7-year deal. The 22-year-old, who played 6 times for Brighton in the Premier League, becomes the 7th arrival for Xavi Alonso's side. That's the latest from Radio News Hub. I'm Matthew Dudley.
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5: There'll be the odd rain shower in northern Scotland as we move deeper into this afternoon. Fine, dry and pretty hot around the rest of the UK. Your high today is 28 degrees Celsius.
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1: Officers are being doubled in Dover to help protect our border from small boat crossings.
2: And we know we've already disrupted 46,000 crossings, so it is making a difference. That's why we're doubling the number of NCA officers, because we know that this is the work we need to do in order to secure our border.
1: That was the Home Secretary Shabana Mahmood, who spoke after the numbers were announced on small boat crossings this month. Since Andy Burnham came into power, we have seen over 2,000 people cross the Channel, a number significantly smaller than in 2025. After a Scottish woman's body was found in a suitcase in Athens, a man has been arrested. 26-year-old man, who was described as a foreigner by Greek police, was arrested after the death of Elizabeth Jane Ross. A man has been shot dead at a traveller site near Swindon. Wiltshire police have launched a murder investigation and arrested a man in his 70s and a woman in her 40s. And Real Madrid have praised UEFA for helping protect football at a decisive moment after FIFA abandoned plans to sell stakes in the World Cup. That's the latest from Radio News Hub. I'm Matthew Dudley.
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4: There'll be the odd rain shower in northern Scotland as we move deeper into this afternoon. Fine, dry and pretty hot around the rest of the UK. Your high today is 28 degrees Celsius.

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1: Andy Burnham spoke in Dover about the small boat crossings issue.
2: We're just going to be relentless. People want to see this issue addressed. I heard that on the doorsteps in Makerfield. But we also need to build a system that offers safe routes for people as well, because that also takes away the selling point of the gangs.
1: It's after it was confirmed over 2,000 people have crossed the channel since he took power. However, the number of people crossing has dropped by 50% when compared with this time last year. A man has been arrested following the death of a Scottish woman whose body was found in a suitcase in Athens. 26-year-old man, who Greek police say was a foreigner to them, was arrested after the death of Elizabeth Jane Ross. The 38-year-old's body was discovered inside a suitcase by a homeless man in a derelict building last month. And Chelsea have signed Argentinian international Valentin Barco from Strasbourg on a 7-year deal. The 22-year-old, who played 6 times for Brighton in the Premier League, becomes the 7th arrival for Xavi Alonso's side. That's the latest from Radio News Hub. I'm Matthew Dudley.
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5: There'll be the odd rain shower in northern Scotland as we move deeper into this afternoon. Fine, dry and pretty hot around the rest of the UK. Your high today is 28 degrees Celsius.
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0: just hate Mondays? Well, liven up the start of another week by joining Martin Stead's Monday Afternoon Club.
1: I remember buying that album back in 72, and it was just amazing.
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1: Over 2,000 people have crossed the English Channel since Andy Burnham became PM. However, the overall number compared to 2025 is down significantly. Home Secretary Shabana Mahmood says she's focused on tackling immigration.
2: Look, I think the most important thing that people need to hear from their Home Secretary is that I'm doing whatever it takes to secure our border, and that is what I've been absolutely laser-like focused on from the moment I became the Home Secretary, taking all of the measures that I know are needed in order to secure our border.
1: More than 89,000 young people due to start university next month have already received their first meningitis B vaccine. It's part of a new NHS vaccination programme. The Commonwealth Games have come to a close in Glasgow with a spectacular ceremony featuring music, dancing and fireworks. The event at the Glasgow Hydro also saw the Games officially handed over to the Indian city of Ahmedabad, which will host the next Games in 2030. That's the latest from Radio News Hub. I'm Grace McIntosh.
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4: 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Fine, dry and pretty hot around the rest of the UK. 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